0: 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Offenders face hefty fines, license suspension, and even imprisonment. Take a stand against drinking and driving. 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Remember, there are no excuses for risking lives.
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4: I'm Amber Payton with BIN News Now. The top three candidates for Los Angeles mayor faced off Wednesday. Black Mayor Karen Bass, Councilwoman Nithya Raman, and independent candidate Spencer Pratt clashed over the Palisades fire, police staffing, and homelessness.
5: And so the winds reached close to 100 miles an hour.
4: Pratt blamed Bass for the fire response, while Bass defended her record and pointed criticism at former L.A. Fire Chief Kristen Crowley. Black Washington, D.C. Mayor Muriel Bowser is launching a grant program to help struggling small businesses. Restaurant and retail businesses can apply for stabilization grants, with eligible individuals qualifying for up to $50,000. And the Chicago Bulls introduced new vice president of basketball operations, Bryson Graham, who is black. He's asking fans for patience as he works to build the roster, draft well, and establish a clear team identity. One of his first major tasks is hiring a new head coach. Get BIN News Now on demand 24/7 on the iHeartRadio app.
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Murphy, Freddie Bell, and Walter Q. Bear Banks Jr. We are the People Station.

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0: On the couch with my favorite sinner. I was about to, but you convinced us. Should I decorate her walls or log off to Pinterest? Never too late to meditate on emotional attachments. 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

No, she thinks she me when she driving this sport. 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

0: night. 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
4: I'm Amber Payton with BIN News Now. The top three candidates for Los Angeles mayor faced off Wednesday. Black Mayor Karen Bass, Councilwoman Nithya Raman, and independent candidate Spencer Pratt clashed over the Palisades fire, police staffing, and homelessness.
5: And so the winds reached close to 100 miles an hour.
4: Pratt blamed Bass for the fire response while Bass defended her record and pointed criticism at former L.A. fire chief Kristen Crowley. Black Washington, D.C. Mayor Muriel Bowser is launching a grant program to help struggling small businesses. Restaurant and retail businesses can apply for stabilization grants, with eligible individuals qualifying for up to $50,000. And the Chicago Bulls introduced new vice president of basketball operations, Bryson Graham, who is Black. He's asking fans for patience as he works to build the roster, draft well, and establish a clear team identity. One of his first major tasks is hiring a new head coach. Get BIN News Now on demand 24/7 on the iHeartRadio app.
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straight speak. I'm that girl. For who? Word. Bubble coat. Moncler. 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Got them gasping for earth.

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1: It's time for the Community's Choice to let you know about some of the upcoming events in the community. I'm Kim O'Haley. Bethesda Missionary Baptist Church presents their pastor, Dr. Arthur Agnew's 33rd anniversary. 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Guest speakers include Reverend John Bowen, Reverend Rennie Patterson, Reverend Billy Russell, and more. 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Their Eyes Were Watching God. It's a screen and discussion on Saturday, May 9th, 2 p.m. at Latunji's Palette, 1400 Park Avenue South in Minneapolis. Lucky Rosenblum, licensed social study educator, will hold a virtual meeting to help parents learn how to notice and address deficiency in your son's or daughter's individualized education program. The virtual meeting will take place on May 9th at 2 p.m. For more information, Lucky, 612-661-0923. 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Bishop Harding Smith and Minnesota Acts Now presents Jumping Meetup at Sky Zone Edina, Saturday, May 30th, 2 p.m. Seating is limited. 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I'm Kim O'Haley, and may the Lord God bless you real good.
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4: I'm Amber Payton with BIN News Now. The three major candidates for Los Angeles mayor had a heated debate Wednesday night. Reality TV star Spencer Pratt called Black Mayor Karen Bass a liar over the Palisades fire response, while Bass and Pratt also criticized City Councilmember Nithya Raman.
5: No name calling, please. She's lied, though.
4: The two top candidates in the June 2nd primary will advance to November's general election. The Los Angeles City Council has unanimously voted to end pretextual police stops. The tactic allows officers to pull drivers over for minor violations while investigating possible evidence of a more serious crime. Civil rights advocates say the stops disproportionately target Black and Latino communities. And rapper Kodak Black is facing new legal trouble after being arrested on a drug trafficking charge in Florida. The rapper, whose real name is Bill Capri, was booked into the Orange County Jail Wednesday. Court records say the case stems from a November incident near an Orlando nonprofit where gunfire was reported. Get BIN News Now on demand 24/7 on the iHeartRadio app.
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1: KMOJ wants you to know the incredible benefits that good nutrition brings to your life. 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
0: 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The Minnesota African American Heritage Museum and Gallery is a museum and gallery dedicated to the art, history, and culture of African American people in Minnesota. Located in Minneapolis, the museum was founded in 2018 and offers free admission. The gallery is 1,100 square feet on the fourth floor inside the former headquarters of Floor Construction Companies, now known as the Regional Acceleration Center at the intersection of Penn and Plymouth Avenues in North Minneapolis. The logo is one of the West African Adinkra symbols for ram's horns, meaning humility and strength. Civil rights attorney and writer Tina Burnside and education administrator Coventry Collins met in 2017, and together in September 2018, the two founded the Minnesota African American Heritage Museum and Gallery as one of the state's first African American history museums. You've just heard African American History, Minnesota, a co-production of KMOJ and Ampers with support from the Minnesota Arts and Cultural Heritage Fund.
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5: I'm Amber Payton with BIN News Now. The three major candidates for Los Angeles mayor had a heated debate Wednesday night. Reality TV star Spencer Pratt called Black Mayor Karen Bass a liar over the Palisades fire response, while Bass and Pratt also criticized City Councilmember Nithya Raman.
6: No name calling, please.
7: She's lied, though.
5: The two top candidates in the June 2nd primary will advance to November's general election. The Los Angeles City Council has unanimously voted to end pretextual police stops. The tactic allows officers to pull drivers over for minor violations while investigating possible evidence of a more serious crime. Civil rights advocates say the stops disproportionately target Black and Latino communities. And rapper Kodak Black is facing new legal trouble after being arrested on a drug trafficking charge in Florida. The rapper, whose real name is Bill Capri, was booked into the Orange County Jail Wednesday. Court records say the case stems from a November incident near an Orlando nonprofit where gunfire was reported. Get BIN News Now on demand 24/7 on the iHeartRadio app.
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6: I'm Amber Payton with BIN News Now. The top three candidates for Los Angeles mayor faced off Wednesday. Black Mayor Karen Bass, Councilwoman Nithya Raman, and independent candidate Spencer Pratt clashed over the Palisades fire, police staffing, and homelessness.
7: And so the winds reached close to 100 miles an hour.
6: Pratt blamed Bass for the fire response, while Bass defended her record and pointed criticism at former L.A. Fire Chief Kristen Crowley. Black Washington, D.C. Mayor Muriel Bowser is launching a grant program to help struggling small businesses. Restaurant and retail businesses can apply for stabilization grants, with eligible individuals qualifying for up to $50,000. And the Chicago Bulls introduced new vice president of basketball operations, Bryson Graham, who is Black. He's asking fans for patience as he works to build the roster, draft well, and establish a clear team identity. One of his first major tasks is hiring a new head coach. Get BIN News Now on demand 24/7 on the iHeartRadio app.
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2: And now, African American History, Minnesota. 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Meet George Bunga, fur trader, translator, and guide in early Minnesota. In 1802, George Bunga became the first recorded African American born in Minnesota Territory near present-day Duluth. His father was an African American fur trader. His mother was Ojibwe, and young George was sent to Montreal for his education. When Bunga returned to the Great Lakes region as an adult, his skills set him apart. Speaking English, French, and Ojibwe fluently, he joined the American Fur Company and quickly became invaluable. Government officials hired him as a guide and translator for treaty negotiations with the Ojibwe nations. You can find his signature on the 1820 and 1867 treaties. He also advocated fiercely for Ojibwe trappers, writing letters to state officials about unfair treatment by other traders. After the American Fur Company closed in 1842, Bunga and his wife established a trading post and lodge on Leech Lake, welcoming travelers and traders. According to the Minnesota Historical Society, he was known for storytelling and singing, sharing tales of early

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1: It's time for the Community's Choice to let you know about some of the upcoming events in the community. I'm Kimuel Haley. Bethesda Missionary Baptist Church presents their pastor, Dr. Arthur Agnew's 33rd anniversary. 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Guest speakers include Reverend John Bowen, Reverend Rennie Patterson, Reverend Billy Russell, and more. 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Their Eyes Were Watching God. 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Lucky Rosenblum, licensed social study educator, will hold a virtual meeting to help parents learn how to notice and address deficiency in your son's or daughter's individualized education program. The virtual meeting will take place on May 9th at 2 p.m. For more information, Lucky, 612-661-0923. 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Bishop Harding Smith and Minnesota Acts Now presents Jumping Meetup at Sky Zone Edina, Saturday, May 30th, 2 p.m. Seating is limited. 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I'm Kimuel Haley, and may the Lord God bless you real good.
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6: I'm Amber Payton with BIN News Now. The top three candidates for Los Angeles mayor faced off Wednesday. Black Mayor Karen Bass, Councilwoman Nithya Raman, and independent candidate Spencer Pratt clashed over the Palisades fire, police staffing, and homelessness.
7: And so the winds reached close to 100 miles an hour.
6: Pratt blamed Bass for the fire response while Bass defended her record and pointed criticism at former L.A. fire chief Kristen Crowley. Black Washington, D.C. Mayor Muriel Bowser is launching a grant program to help struggling small businesses. Restaurant and retail businesses can apply for stabilization grants, with eligible individuals qualifying for up to $50,000. And the Chicago Bulls introduced new vice president of basketball operations, Bryson Graham, who is black. He's asking fans for patience as he works to build the roster, draft well, and establish a clear team identity. One of his first major tasks is hiring a new head coach. Get BIN News Now on demand 24/7 on the iHeartRadio app.
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5: I'm Amber Payton with BIN News Now. The top three candidates for Los Angeles mayor faced off Wednesday. Black Mayor Karen Bass, Councilwoman Nithya Raman, and independent candidate Spencer Pratt clashed over the Palisades fire, police staffing, and homelessness.
6: And so the winds reached close to 100 miles an hour.
5: Pratt blamed Bass for the fire response, while Bass defended her record and pointed criticism at former L.A. Fire Chief Kristen Crowley. Black Washington, D.C. Mayor Muriel Bowser is launching a grant program to help struggling small businesses. Restaurant and retail businesses can apply for stabilization grants, with eligible individuals qualifying for up to $50,000. And the Chicago Bulls introduced new vice president of basketball operations, Bryson Graham, who is black. He's asking fans for patience as he works to build the roster, draft well, and establish a clear team identity. One of his first major tasks is hiring a new head coach. Get BIN News Now on demand 24/7 on the iHeartRadio app.
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1: So, Sean, there's a movement going on right now about shoppers having rights when it comes to showing their receipt when they leave a store.
2: Right.
1: Like, you go to Costco or you go to, you know, Walmart or any store, and they say they want to see your receipt. And people are offended, and they say they feel targeted. So there's a movement to have rights to not show them your receipt.
2: Right. I just patronize your store, and then you're going to accost me like I'm some criminal when I walk out of here. What kind of mess is that?
1: I think the self-checkout line's got to go because it's just too much stealing, because they do this thing called skip scanning where people are scanning one
2: sympathizing
1: item.
2: Sympathizing with corporations?
1: Sean, the people that steal have made it bad on shoppers because they steal so much. Everybody got to show the receipts.
2: The corporations steal. Why is it not bad for them?
1: You can't keep using that excuse.
2: Because it's a fact. It's like, how do you identify with corporations? Talking about people who steal. Do you know how many warehouses of junk they have with that stuff in it? They have warehouses rotten with food and just product in it. And you're going to talk about people stealing some little knickknacks, make it bad for all of us? You really have subscribed to that garbage?
1: It's stealing a misdemeanor and a felony.
2: Depends on who's doing the stealing.
1: Hey, look, stealing will get you in jail. And these people.
2: So why aren't the corporations locked up?
1: I don't know. You have to go talk to the government about that.
2: I'm talking to the government's lawyer. Defending them.
1: I'm talking to Shanika and Marquez. Don't go stealing at Walmart and all these stores at the self-checkout line.
2: That's your issue.
1: If you ain't stealing, you don't have to nothing to worry about.
2: You're so worried about Shaniqua and Marquez, but you're not worried about Tiffany and Blaine, who's robbing everyone. Look. You're worried about Tiffany and Marquez stealing knickknacks. Like, how dare you identify with corporations?
1: I disagree with your mentality.
2: How dare you identify with corporations? Are you insane?
1: So the alternative is to steal. I'm justified in stealing then.
2: BJ, I'm going to tell you something.
1: No, am I justified in stealing is what you're saying?
2: Yeah, you justified in stealing if you're hungry and you ain't got no money.
1: Okay.
2: You know what, BJ? I'm going to tell you something. I could tell your grandmother was a slave. I can tell that crap.
1: Now, that's offensive right there. Was your grandmother a thief? Was your grandparents thieves, and that's why you advocate
2: stealing
1: for stealing?
2: Stealing out of necessity is not being
1: a thief. It's never good.
2: Stealing out of necessity is not being a thief.
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1: So, Sean, I'm in agreement that the self-checkout lines got to go. You know what I'm saying? I told you a couple of weeks ago, I don't understand why if the regular checkout line is empty, why is everybody over in the self-checkout line? I mean, the line is long, and I just go to the person, you know, to check me out, and I'm out of the store. And people still standing in line.
2: Why are you so obsessed with this?
1: It doesn't make any sense. It doesn't make any sense to me, though.
2: Why are you so concerned about people stealing little trinkets?
1: Sean, don't be an advocate for stealing. Because I know you don't believe this, what you're saying.
2: You, BJ, you are advocate for corporations stealing?
1: No, I'm not, Sean. I'm talking about you. You don't have the power of corporations. I'm talking about little old Marquez and Shanika when they standing in line and they have the thought in their mind, say, I'm going to scan this one. I'm going to keep this.
2: See, BJ, this is the point that I'm making to you. This is the point that I'm trying to convey.
1: This is going on, though.
2: Anytime you think about stealing, you think about Shaniqua and Marquez. Why, when you start talking about people being thieves, why do Shaniqua and Marquez pop into your mind?
1: Now, that's in my neighborhood. Those are the people that I know.
2: Because that's what you associate with black people.
1: No, I don't.
2: Yes, you do.
1: I'm talking to us. We're talking to black people on this show. And this is going on.
2: And I'm telling black people, you are not the thief.
1: Well, I'm saying
2: have you been stolen, you've been stolen from.
1: And if you steal out of a store, you're going to jail. That's what you need to know.
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1: BJ, if someone is not in love with you anymore, shouldn't they be able to leave? But it is a way to do it, right?
2: Absolutely.
1: When you fall out of love with someone, what should you do?
2: I think you should be honest with the person. You should sit down, because look, do unto others as you would have them do unto you. Mm-hmm. So if you don't want nobody to cruelly, you know, do something cruel to you like that in the public, you know, treat them like, if you
1: right.
2: say, hey, look, I don't want to be with you anymore. I don't love you anymore.
1: Right.
2: And we've done that before. I mean, we've broken up with people that we didn't love.
1: Right.
2: You know mm-hmm. what I'm saying? I had to do that several times.
1: Mm-hmm.
2: You know, and it's hard, man, because if somebody's really into you and you be like, man, I just, you know, I know she liked me, man, but I'm not into her. I don't like her like that.
1: Mm-hmm.
2: So you owe
1: Who
2: it
1: made
2: to that
1: you
2: person.
1: Fall out of love?
2: Well, it's personality. It's like personality. It's like, you know, bad breath. I don't like the way you look when you wake up in the morning. I mean, it's a whole bunch of stuff.
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9: I'm Amber Payton with BIN News Now. The top three candidates for Los Angeles mayor faced off Wednesday. Black Mayor Karen Bass, Councilwoman Nithya Raman, and independent candidate Spencer Pratt clashed over the Palisades fire, police staffing, and homelessness.
10: And so the winds reached close to 100 miles an hour.
9: Pratt blamed Bass for the fire response, while Bass defended her record and pointed criticism at former LA Fire Chief Kristen Crowley. Black Washington, D.C. Mayor Muriel Bowser is launching a grant program to help struggling small businesses. Restaurant and retail businesses can apply for stabilization grants, with eligible individuals qualifying for up to $50,000. And the Chicago Bulls introduced new vice president of basketball operations, Bryson Graham, who is black. He's asking fans for patience as he works to build the roster, draft well, and establish a clear team identity. One of his first major tasks is hiring a new head coach. Get BIN News Now on demand 24/7 on the iHeartRadio app.
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1: This goes out to you.
2: Yeah, you.
1: Big Mary.
2: Not the little one.
1: Big Brooklyn.
2: Ha ha.
1: Big YO, what's up?

young chain, fresh new J's, AMG, switch lanes on. Never been a bow or lame-o. Never switched up on the gango. Street cred good, I ways on. Let me put this cook on your face on. I ain't in your beats and ain't in mine, hit. Yeah, we both outside, that's my type, but hit.

DB in here, we can go bottle for bottle in this junk. Strip club stunt, I'm a stunt hard. 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He Mr. Giddy done. I'm Mrs. One of One. Fall in love every time we link. He got me sprung.com. Mind these girls can't keep it peace. I ain't stressing on you, you ain't stressing on me. Boy, I don't wanna push you on a leash. You a dog, I'm a dog, we can keep it in the streets. I ain't in your bits and you ain't in mine. Yeah, we both outside. That's my talk.

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1: So a record number of Americans are living alone, Sean. Nearly 30% of American households have a single person in it. But back in the 1940s, it was only 8%. Now it's 30% of people that live alone.
2: Why do you think that is?
1: You know, we've been socially engineered to be single through the movies and media. It's fun to be single, you know what I'm saying? Not have a family and children. You can go out, drink martinis, come and go as you please, mess around with different people. And people don't see the value of having a family like our grandparents did. That's what I think. And feminism started that too. You know, these single women households, I don't need no man.
2: Yeah, and whoring men started it as well, you know.
1: And that is true. That is true.
2: Yeah, you know.
1: We got to mess up.
2: Philandering men. Yeah, so, yeah.
1: Now you're going to have a robot keeping you company. You'll be making love with a robot now. So, I mean, the whole society is sick now, man.
2: Yeah.
1: Because people think that a robot can really replace another human being. You're going to have a robot living with you.
2: I'd rather have a robot than a dumb bot. Like, your wife got a dumb bot.
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1: So, Sean, have you noticed that adults allow young people just to curse freely in front of them these days?
2: Absolutely.
1: Yeah, I wonder why do we let them get away with that?
2: I don't know. The value system is different. I don't get it. You just see kids just cursing in front of their parents, just having a conversation, and nobody is offended.
1: Right. It's like we have no filter. We have no regard for just morality anymore. We would be mm-hmm. ashamed for our parents to even think that we cursed. You know what I'm saying? We were so respectful like that. I've never raised my voice to my mother. I've never said a curse word to my mother or father or any mm-hmm. of my parents. Never. And I get mm-hmm. offended when people try to disrespect my elders. I get that bothers me, man. But you know, these young people now, I think we're just afraid to correct them now because you don't want to be cursed out. Cause they'll give you that look like, man, it's just that edge on them. I think it just intimidates older people.
2: Mm-hmm. Mm-hmm. That's how they be looking at you like saying old man and stuff.
1: Yeah, but I be looking at them right in their dead in their eyeballs. I said, I'm the daddy. I'm your daddy, man. I'm almost 60 years old. What do I look like being afraid of a teenager?
2: They called you an old man?
1: I mean, they look at me and say like, old man coming over here.
2: Mm-hmm. Well, BJ, if they called you an old man, at least they're not liars.
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1: All right, y'all, I'm looking forward to what you got to say about what we're talking about today. 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
3: 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Bishop Harding Smith and Minnesota Acts Now presents Jumping Meetup at Sky Zone Edina, Saturday, May 30th, 2 p.m. Seating is limited. 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
8: I'm Amber Payton with BIN News Now. The top three candidates for Los Angeles mayor faced off Wednesday. Black Mayor Karen Bass, Councilwoman Nithya Raman, and independent candidate Spencer Pratt clashed over the Palisades fire, police staffing, and homelessness.
9: And so the winds reached close to 100 miles an hour.
8: Pratt blamed Bass for the fire response, while Bass defended her record and pointed criticism at former L.A. Fire Chief Kristen Crowley. Black Washington, D.C. Mayor Muriel Bowser is launching a grant program to help struggling small businesses. Restaurant and retail businesses can apply for stabilization grants, with eligible individuals qualifying for up to $50,000. And the Chicago Bulls introduced new vice president of basketball operations, Bryson Graham, who is Black. He's asking fans for patience as he works to build the roster, draft well, and establish a clear team identity. One of his first major tasks is hiring a new head coach. 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
1: So, Sean, I saw this. I thought it was kind of interesting that they're pushing all these electric cars, but nobody is buying them. They're piling up at car dealerships all around the country.
2: And wow.
1: Have you ever thought about purchasing an electric car?
2: Not really.
1: Me either. I never. It's like it's just like too much trouble. I mean, I think people just want to buy something, put gas in it. You got to plug it up to some station. And then if you leave it plugged up too long, the car might catch on fire and all that kind of stuff.
2: But you know what, BJ? The flip side to that is they have created a world that no one can really participate in. How many people could just go out and buy an electric car?
1: You're right.
2: A gasoline car. A used car.
1: Yeah. I mean, everything is just sky high. Yeah.
2: Yeah, it's just unreal. So, you know.
1: But they are good on mileage and you know, they clean energy and all that kind of stuff. But mm-hmm. I don't know what they're going to do. Because they keep piling up. Then you got driverless cars that are coming.
2: Mm-hmm.
1: You know, you heard about the Uber driverless car?
2: Yeah, I heard something about that.
1: But see, they're making it, like you just said, they're making it where they're going to force you to participate, whether you want to or not. Because they're going to take gasoline-powered cars off the road.
2: But BJ, it's AI. AI is coming for everyone's job. It's coming for everyone, period. It's just like it's just going to be a land full of zombies walking around because no one is going to have anything to do.
1: And is that why they're making the zombie movies all the time?
2: Maybe.
1: You know, I agree with you. You know, that's why they're coming up with this thing called universal income,
2: mm-hmm.
1: where everybody in the house will make a certain amount of money.
2: Mm-hmm.
1: And that's it. Because mm-hmm. they know you're not going to have no job. They're preparing for the future.
2: The greed of the rich is so out of control. And nobody cares about it being controlled because everyone believes they're going to be a millionaire or a billionaire one day. So no one has an issue with it.
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1: Our in-house clinical therapist, Shante Vines, is in the house on the BJ Murphy Show. Shante, what do you tell people who wake up every day and say, I hate this, I hate that, I just hate my life?
2: If you get up in the morning saying that you hate your job, how is your day going to go? Mm-hmm. How could you even be in a space to care for yourself if you get up and like, I hate everything that I do.
1: Wow.
2: I hate being a mom. I hate being a wife. I hate, you know what I'm saying? It's like when you get up and say, this is a situation that I'm in for right now because I'm choosing or I'm working through something else. Let me go ahead and accept this situation. I'm not talking about abuse. I'm not talking about anything crazy. I'm talking in general, right? I'm working here for right now. I'm working through something else. I'm going to be the best self that I can be here so that my mind could be free to think about what it is that I need to do to get out of it.
1: Mm-hmm.
2: If my mental space and energy is always in regret, is always in hate, is always in I hate this and, you know, I can't stand this, you are not going to have the mental capacity or the energy to put into anything that's going to push you forward to something else.
1: Yeah, well said.
2: Does that make, you know
1: Absolutely.
2: What I mean?
1: Yeah.
2: You know, and y'all, for me, self-care is so much more, and that's why I don't like using the word, because again, you associate it to things like, well, some, not all, you know, getting your nails done, and which for some it could be, but for me, I can be getting my nails done and my mind is still going crazy. Yeah. I'm sitting and I'm like, yo, I can't wait till you finish with this because I got stuff to do when I get to the crib.
1: Right.
2: You know what I mean? Right. It's like, how are you intentionally? So intentional care.
1: Yeah.
3: Mm.
2: You know, I'm on desk.
3: Yeah, write that down.
2: You know, it's intentional care. In opposed to self-care, it's like, you know, just being intentional about what really makes you happy. What are you doing to make you happy? What connections are you making? You guys can follow me at Shante Vines on Instagram. I'm excited.
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1: All right, y'all know how to get in contact with me. 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
8: I'm Amber Payton with BIN News Now. The top three candidates for Los Angeles mayor faced off Wednesday. Black Mayor Karen Bass, Councilwoman Nithya Raman, and independent candidate Spencer Pratt clashed over the Palisades fire, police staffing, and homelessness.
9: And so the winds reached close to 100 miles an hour.
8: Pratt blamed Bass for the fire response, while Bass defended her record and pointed criticism at former L.A. Fire Chief Kristen Crowley. Black Washington, D.C. Mayor Muriel Bowser is launching a grant program to help struggling small businesses. Restaurant and retail businesses can apply for stabilization grants, with eligible individuals qualifying for up to $50,000. And the Chicago Bulls introduced new vice president of basketball operations, Bryson Graham, who is black. He's asking fans for patience as he works to build the roster, draft well, and establish a clear team identity. One of his first major tasks is hiring a new head coach. Get BIN News Now on demand 24/7 on the iHeartRadio app.
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1: 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Game.
2: I have some friends with me. Doc McKenzie, Huey Williams, and Jarrell Smalls. 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
4: Today's color of the day is very, very complicated. 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
3: All right. 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
8: I'm Amber Payton with BIN News Now. The top three candidates for Los Angeles mayor faced off Wednesday. Black Mayor Karen Bass, Councilwoman Nithya Raman, and independent candidate Spencer Pratt clashed over the Palisades fire, police staffing, and homelessness.
9: And so the winds reached close to 100 miles an hour.
8: Pratt blamed Bass for the fire response, while Bass defended her record and pointed criticism at former L.A. Fire Chief Kristen Crowley. Black Washington, D.C. Mayor Muriel Bowser is launching a grant program to help struggling small businesses. Restaurant and retail businesses can apply for stabilization grants, with eligible individuals qualifying for up to $50,000. And the Chicago Bulls introduced new vice president of basketball operations, Bryson Graham, who is black. He's asking fans for patience as he works to build the roster, draft well, and establish a clear team identity. One of his first major tasks is hiring a new head coach. Get BIN News Now on demand 24/7 on the iHeartRadio app.
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0: Good morning. Good morning. Good morning to you. You got here right on time. How to do you? It is the 8th day of May 2026. I'm Freddie Bell. I'm with the morning team and it stars Chantel Sings. Hello, Chantel Sings. How are you?
1: Good morning. Good morning. How you feeling? How goes it?
0: I'm excited that it's Friday and we've got some sunshine and this is perhaps the best weather day of the week.
1: Yeah, looking forward to it. Happy Friday.
0: Me too. Hey, the color of the day is royal blue, a color of confidence and leadership. And it says that your presence matters even before you walk into the room or say a word. And good morning to all the fine folks in St. Anthony, one of those communities that just quietly keeps the Twin Cities connected, a small town feel right in the middle of the metro. Good morning to St. Anthony. Thank you for waking up with us. Would you like a look at weather?
1: Sure.
0: Well, today it's going to be warmer with increasing clouds and highs around 70. That's 70. The winds will shift from the southwest to the west this afternoon and tonight, partly cloudy early, then mostly cloudy with a 40% chance of rain showers after midnight. Lows in the mid-40s, and then Saturday it turns mostly sunny again with a morning chance of showers and the highs in the lower 60s. Those chances of showers are like right after midnight. Sunday stays sunny and cooler for Mother's Day. And then Monday warms back to the mid-60s with sunshine returning. Right now, as you wake up, it is 48 degrees. Make that 40 degrees in the metro area. The front page in full effect right now, brought to you by mnceo.org. As we come on the air, there is a fire that we're looking at that started at 3 o'clock this morning as I was walking into the building. And it is causing, this is in Northeast, and we'll give you the exact street address. I think it's 5th Street and 7th Northeast in Minneapolis. That blaze is under control now, but an apartment building and a few people have had to be evacuated from that area. That's how we start the show this morning.
1: Well, hopefully people are going to be okay in that situation.
0: Exactly.
1: Also, we know that Mother's Day is this weekend, and there's something to be said about what moms say they want versus what they really want.
0: Mm-hmm.
1: They say Mother's Day being on Sunday, we'll dig deep to shower moms with a bunch of stuff. Everybody's planning things for their mothers and all of that. But they say while most moms say they don't want anything, there's a difference between what they say and what they really mean. And I am a mom myself. I might say I'm good. I don't need anything, but it'd be nice. I think we just, as mothers, we're just so used to being caretakers and taking care of everyone else that we don't know how to really expect anything for ourselves. When you're a mother, you just give all you have to your family, to your kids, and we don't expect anything because we're just used to taking care of everything.
0: Mm-hmm.
1: So we just think in our mind, we don't want to ask for too much. We just want to be thought of. We don't want to have to say what we want or that we want anything. We feel in our brains that you should want to do something special for me after all the years that I put into you.
0: It's not payback, but it's payback or an honor.
1: Yeah, it's not payback at all, you know, because I always tell my son, I'm not the person that needs to be showered with things and gifts, especially my son. I'm just like, you just stay out of trouble, stay a good person, do what you need to do. That's a gift enough for me. And he definitely absolutely takes that advice to the heart.
0: I like that.
1: Yeah, but I said, hey, well, excuse me. I said that. That don't mean I don't want you to give me a rose or something. The boy's like, you told me to stay out of trouble. I did that. Okay. All right, Jamal.
0: So he opens up his cell phone and shows you a picture of the rose and says, Happy Mother's Day, Mom.
1: One year he did give me, some flowers and a card. I couldn't believe it. I said, this is from you? I was in awe.
0: Mother's Day officially began in the United States in the early 1900s through the efforts of Anna Jarvis, who wanted the day to honor the sacrifices that you were just speaking of and the love of mothers. And President Woodrow Wilson made it a national holiday in 1914. And ironically, she became upset that the day became so commercialized with cards, flowers, and advertising. Today, people typically celebrate, as you said, with maybe some dinners or brunches, flowers, cards, gift, church services, phone calls, visits, cookouts, giving mom a day off on responsibilities. And here, we celebrate it with a fishing opener.
1: With a what?
0: A fishing opener. So the official gateway to fishing starts on Mother's Day. It itself has become a cultural holiday. Cabins open up, bait shops get busy, coffee starts brewing before daylight, and generations of families head north together. And for a lot of Minnesotans, it's less about the fish and more about tradition, storytelling, and being together outdoors.
1: That's just wonderful. Happy to hear it.
0: That's what we know. That fire this morning, Northeast Apartment Fire, is St. Anthony West, 5th Street and 7th Street Northeast in Minneapolis. 22 minutes past the hour of 6 o'clock. On the way, we've got more music, and we'll tell you what's happening with Brian O'Hara when we come back.
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0: Well, you didn't miss too much, but you'll miss out if you don't take advantage of today, because we'll warm up with increasing clouds and highs near springtime-like. 70 degrees for a high today. Tonight, mostly cloudy. Later on, scattered rain showers are in the forecast, but they don't happen until after midnight. Saturday turns mostly sunny with a few morning showers, highs in the lower 60s. And then Sunday looks good for Mother's Day. And then Monday brings sunshine back with highs in the mid-60s. Right now, the temperature stands at 40 degrees and some clouds in the sky right now. Chantel Sings has his first look at the drive.
1: Indeed, I do. 13 southbound. Looks like there's a traffic incident between Nicollet Avenue South and 35W. That's out in Burnsville. Look out for that if you're heading in that direction. Woodbury, 94 eastbound. Looks like at Radio Drive. And Woodbury Drive, there is an incident on the scene. Look out for a crash there. No major backup, but just keep that in mind. That's all that's on the system. Two events, not too bad this morning. Pretty quiet. The map is pretty green. Other than that, we'll keep you up to date and, of course, in the loop. In the meantime, Cupid's on the way. Place Jadon and also Lola Brooke. And The Buzz is up just after this. It's now 6:32. Freddie and Chantel, 50 years of KMOJ.
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3: You've got buzz.
4: We do have the buzz this morning. I mentioned before we stepped away that Jacob Frey is re-nominating Brian O'Hara to continue leading the Minneapolis Police Department. Frey praised O'Hara's leadership, saying the department has made progress in recruiting officers and reducing violent crime. O'Hara became chief in 2022 after serving in Newark, New Jersey. The Minneapolis City Council will now consider his nomination. And for his part, O'Hara says he's committed to continuing the work of rebuilding trust and strengthening public safety in the city after being renominated by the mayor. O'Hara says his top priorities remain increasing staff, reducing crime, and making sure all communities feel supported by police. His nomination now heads back to the city council for consideration.
5: Well, good luck with that, and that's a good thing.
4: Indeed. And speaking of city, our friend Cedric Baker is going to be the, I'm not certain of the exact title, but he's like the chief executive for the city of St. Paul.
5: Mm-hmm.
4: He was once with St. Paul Public Schools, and that was an announcement made late yesterday. Congratulations to Cedric Baker.
5: Congratulations, Cedric.
4: Yes, indeed.
5: And also not so great with Disney's Cruise Line. A child pornography ring is being busted after federal agents arrested Disney cruise ship workers doing a port stop in San Diego. They had some things going on. U.S. Customs and Border Protection says 28 crew members, including staff, tied to Disney Cruise Line were taken into custody during a child sexual exploitation material investigation that happened between April 23rd and the 25th after the ships docked at the Port of San Diego. The California Post reports that 27 of 28 people were arrested that were involved in a porn ring, and their visas were canceled before they were sent back to their home countries. Disney says it has a zero tolerance policy and confirmed that any employees connected to the company are no longer with the cruise line. But it's just sad to hear about this. These people work for the Disney Cruise Line, and they secretly had a child porn ring going on.
4: That's sad.
5: And you know, what I like to hear is that they caught these people and that they shut it down. But it's just really unfortunate how many, you know, kids got hurt during this time, and nobody knew this was going on. But now they figured it out and shut it down.
4: It boggles my mind about the thought process that goes through people who would do these kinds of things to children,
5: mm-hmm.
4: or even just to other people.
5: Mm-hmm. And they find them. They always tend to want to do, you know, find careers or jobs where there's kids involved. You know, schools and mm-mm. daycare centers. Gotta look out for these people and look do real serious background checks.
4: Absolutely.
5: Mortal Kombat 2 is coming out. I saw,
4: really?
5: Saw the trailer. Have you seen the trailer?
4: No, I've not.
5: Have you watched Mortal Kombat, the first one?
4: No.
5: I did watch the first one, but to be honest, this Mortal Kombat 2, just looking at the trailer, it looks like it's going to be great. I am definitely
4: what makes it better?
5: I think now with technology being what it is and how much we've evolved with technology, because Mortal Kombat 1 probably came out maybe about 5 years ago, 4 years ago.
4: Mm-hmm.
5: And it just looks like they added so much more into it. 50 Cent is going to be in it playing Balrog. That should be fun. He's playing the boxer. He looks really good in it. So I think the characters that they're using and the storyline looks really, really great. The visuals look great. So, yeah, I think it's going to be good. And I think I'm going to tap into that. Plus, it's looking good for the box office. They're expected to make between $40 and $45 million in its first weekend. It's going to go up against The Devil Wears Prada 2 in its second weekend. It's looking to make about $38 to $42 million. And Michael is looking at about $35 to $40 in its third outing. I have yet to watch Michael, but...
4: Michael is good.
5: Yeah, you did say it was pretty good. I haven't heard anything bad about it, so I'm looking forward to it.
4: You know, I'm sitting here in the studio, and I call this my studio because I'm in this studio, and then Chantel is in the People Station studio,
5: mm-hmm.
4: and I feel like I keep seeing something over my left shoulder. It's like I can just barely catch it,
5: mm-hmm.
4: and I'm afraid to turn around to fully look.
5: What is it?
4: I don't know, but I'm not looking. You're looking.
5: I see what it is.
4: You do?
5: Yep.
4: Okay, I'm not gonna. Is it somebody?
5: Yep.
4: Oh, see, now you're messing with me. I turned fully around to see.
5: Is it somebody? I don't know. What you saying? I don't see anybody. I don't see anything. You got those things around you. I don't know what's happening. You better figure out it. Tap in it.
4: Man.
5: What kind of spirit you got around you?
4: I don't know. But I'm giving you fair warning. If I catch you, it's over.
5: You're always feeling things and seeing things around here. I just close the studio door and let you handle it. Every time you hear something in the studio on the main, you go walking around. I just close this door.
4: Mm-hmm.
5: You know, it locks behind me and wait for you to come back. You tap on the door, I'll let you in. But first, I need to know, what did you find? Then you can get back in here. Okay.
4: It's coming after me. Let me in.
5: You know the code. If you got enough time, put that code in and you can come on in. But I won't be part of that.
4: What's the code? What? And I can just see people standing over me. Had he remembered the code?
5: You like an old school scary movie, Jason Voorhees. As soon as you hear, you go looking. Just get out of there.
4: At least I'm not the one who falls down when they're running out.
5: One day you almost did. You were running down the hallway, and I said, come on, man. If you fall, I can't promise I can help you. I'm at work. I can help you after these messages.
4: After these messages.
5: I'm working, and you falling down, and... standing on things, trying to twist the light bulb. Get down.
4: Somebody's got to change the light bulb around here.
5: Running around the hallways and down the corner. I'm like, y'all have no idea what Freddie Bell does in the studio. He runs around. He stands on chairs. He's always doing things. And I'm like, Freddie, be careful.
4: We have a ladder now.
5: Don't mess with that ladder. Just stay away from it. Don't even look at it. Come on, we have a ladder now. You just look like you're about to try to do something that you shouldn't be doing. Don't get on that ladder. If you get on that ladder, that's it. I can't. I'm not helping you.
4: Yes, ma'am.
5: I said leave it alone. It never looks safe.
4: Oh, mercy.
5: Sheesh.
4: Before we step away, I'm trying to keep myself from just cracking up. Law and Order is set to be renewed for a 26th season. It originally ran for 20 seasons through 2010, then NBC, and was revived in 2022. Variety says that the last minute details of the renewal are still being finalized. I watched that last night.
5: That show's been on for 19,000 years.
4: It seems like it. So 20 seasons is like 10 years. Man. Uh-oh. Did you see? Was right there.
5: Every time you step on a chair or something like that, or do something that you should be doing, running around this hallway, I'm going to play that.
4: What was that?
5: That means stop.
4: What was that?
5: That's Law and Order around here. Stop doing that.
4: Man. Did anybody see Law and Order last night? That was one of the nastiest things I've ever seen in my life.
5: What?
4: Law and Order.
5: You watched it last night?
4: I did. I hadn't seen this in a long time.
5: I don't even want to know, because you're the same one that watches Pimple Poppers. I'm smooth.
4: You know, she was sick.
5: Oh, here we go. Oh, she was sick? So yeah. She had to cancel the show? Great.
4: No, it's
5: I hope
4: back.
5: She feels better. But that's it. Okay? I'm done now. I'm done!
4: Uh-oh. You got to be there by 7 o'clock. You've got 4 minutes. 4 minutes to get there on time. But if you're late...

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3: 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I'm Kim Yohaley, and may the Lord God bless you real good.
4: Okay, we're back.
5: Good.
4: Weather and traffic for the Twin Cities. Today, increasing clouds and warmer temperatures with highs around 70. Tonight, partly cloudy early, then mostly cloudy with a chance of overnight showers. Saturday stays mostly sunny after a few morning showers and then highs near 60. Sunday remains sunny and cool for Mother's Day, while Monday looks sunny and milder before the rain comes in on Monday evening. Right now it's 42. The temperature's come up a little bit since we started in Plymouth, Minnesota. What do you see traffic-wise, Chantel?
5: It is at 94th and 12th Street North in Minneapolis. There's a traffic incident there at 394 eastbound. If you're heading in that direction, be mindful of that. No major backup, but just keep that in mind. Up next, more music is on the way. Kanye West, plus we have a very special guest coming up in the 7 o'clock hour. Freddie and Chantel, the wake-up workout in the 8 o'clock hour. Right now, Migos.

0: Good morning and happy Mother's Day weekend to you. Glad you're with us. And for all those who stand in as mothers, we're glad you're with us this morning on this 8th day of May 2026. Good morning, Chantel Sims.
1: Good morning, Freddie Bell. How goes it? Thank you for the Mother's Day show.
0: You're very, very welcome.
1: Yeah. Yay.
0: Heard the color of the day is royal blue. And it helps you to stay focused. And shout out to St. Anthony this morning. Thank you for waking up with us on KMOJ. Guess what?
1: What?
0: Today is World Donkey Day.
1: Yay!
0: It's a day to celebrate one of the most hardworking and most misunderstood animals on the planet. Donkeys are known for being smart, loyal, and surprisingly expressive. Experts say, and you know how they are, that they can recognize old friends after years apart and even communicate with a bray that can be heard for miles. And while people sometimes use donkey as an insult, others say that these animals are actually cautious thinkers, which may explain why they refuse to walk into trouble. So today, walk up to your favorite donkey and say Happy Donkey Day to you.
1: Wow. Are you kidding me? We have more things in the world to be concerned about. Talking about donkeys, all these things. Donkeys are none of those things, okay? Who studied the brain and the activities and the characteristics of a donkey?
0: I think donkeys are interesting.
1: They don't do nothing but sit there and be a donkey.
0: They hee-haw.
1: They hee-haw. Man, the things that you are interested in is always blows my mind, but I'm not mad at you.
0: And I'm seriously,
1: I ain't
0: I'm
1: mad
0: serious
1: at you.
0: About this
1: every
0: too.
1: Time. And this is how I feel about it. You've been making me feel that way all morning.
0: Well, these words of the wise will fit you too. Don't let temporary feelings make permanent decisions.
1: I hear that. You know what? I like that within you. That's a good one.
0: You know, a rough judgment can cloud your judgment. Give yourself time to breathe and think and settle in before reacting, because peace has a way of showing you what pressure tries to hide. So today's words of the wise, don't let temporary feelings make an ass of you.
1: Okay.
0: It's donkey day.
1: No. You're in trouble. You're in trouble. I wasn't here, sir. You could have just said, make a donkey out of you. You didn't have to say that. You just didn't have to say that.
0: I didn't say anything.
1: Yes, you did. And I'm telling you, Vic.
0: The only thing I said today was that Philip Bailey from Earth, Wind & Fire is 75 years old. Mm-hmm. One of the founding members of Earth, Wind & Fire. Van Halen is 73. Bill Cowher, the football coach, Hall of Famer, 69. Melissa Gilbert is 62. Happy birthday to Matt Burns. He's best known for his role as Jimmy Kaczynski in the television series Bones. Former NBA guard Kemba Walker is 36 years old today. He was drafted 9th overall in the NBA draft in 2011 for the then Charlotte Bobcats. Olivia Culpo is 34. She won Miss USA 2012 and Miss Universe 2012. And Tekashi 6ix9ine is 30. Those are the national celebrities. Who's celebrating this weekend locally?
1: Well, it is officially Taurus season. Gage Parr is celebrating birthday today. Shout out to Shamika Bogan, and also sending prayers out to her family for their recent loss. But
0: indeed,
1: her birthday is today. Shamika, happy birthday. Mike Holmes is celebrating a birthday today. Tony Rush is celebrating a birthday. Stout Entree and Kyle Neufeld celebrates a birthday today. Zachariah Montoya celebrates his birthday. Mario Johnson, happy birthday to you. Also, Williams Ray and Danny Burke. Danny Burke and I did a song together, a really cool song. Like a kind of a techno pop type sound.
0: Really?
1: One of my favorite songs that he's ever done. I think he's out there in L.A. now. Shout out to Danny Burke. He's celebrating his birthday today. Alaric Elliott celebrated his birthday yesterday. Also, Bruce Richards celebrated a birthday yesterday. Shout out to Brandon Commodore, who celebrated his birthday yesterday, as well as Michael Dunn and Brian Bell, who used to own the lounge downtown Minneapolis. I think he's out in Vegas now. Happy birthday to you, too.
0: Indeed. And if you see these people, make sure you get up in their face and say,
2: one, two, three.

Before we step away, I just got to share this with you. This was sent to me by a friend. And listen to this. Just a piece.

0: You like that?
1: I like that. I'm with that.
0: Man.
1: That's nice. That's a fire sound right there. I like that.
0: Thank you, Derek Delight.
1: Yes.
0: Man. 22 past 7. Twin Cities in the morning. 89.9. Wake up, work out.
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1: They're funny. Their topics are random. They can talk about anything and everything.
0: Oh, hello, friends. Hear you early.
2: Yeah. No, we walk around the world, stepping out, giving a damn by where our feet land at. Yeah. 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Yeah, 21, biggest.

0: I don't know what that is.
1: You don't know what that is?
0: No.
1: Okay. No worries. Take it from a vet. That's a rookie mistake.
0: Oh, boy. Warmer weather today. I'm just going to act like I didn't hear that. Warmer weather today with increasing clouds and highs around 70. Tonight, mostly cloudy. Later on, a chance of rain after midnight Saturday. Showers continue and then sunshine with highs in the lower 60s on Saturday. Sunday for Mother's Day stays fairly nice with highs a little cooler in the upper 50s. And Monday rebounds in the mid 60s with sunshine. Right now, it's 42 and sunshine.

0: in Brooklyn Park. Going through the dual airplanes in Twin Cities traffic control, here's Chantel.
1: Indeed, indeed. There's only one event on the scene. It's pretty quiet this morning as that sun comes out to greet us. Woodbury Drive and Woodbury at Radio Drive. Looks like at 94 eastbound, there's still an incident on the scene there. It is quiet. No major backup or delays to be expected, but just keep that in mind. But other than that, again, the map is all green. It's pretty light this morning. You're doing well. I'm proud of you.
0: Wow. I had no water yesterday.
1: What? I'm sorry?
0: I had no water yesterday.
1: What are you talking about?
0: The city of Woodbury turned off the water from 9 o'clock until 5 o'clock.
1: Really? I do not like when they do that. That's the worst. You can't cook. You can't do anything. Shower.
0: I didn't realize how critical and essential water was to my life until I didn't have it.
1: Yep. It's true. You don't have just like lights. You don't have lights and you're like, oh my gosh, like, do I even have candles or what am I going to do?
0: I tried lighting a candle, but the water still didn't come back on.
1: All right. Well, just, we were just talking about slowness earlier today.
0: Oh, let me see. I think Chantel might be saying I'm slow. Let me think about that.
1: Never.
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0: That last part was really smooth.
1: Yeah.
0: Ooh, ooh, ooh. I sound just like her.
1: I know you do. The first thing I was thinking is you sound just like her.
0: Yeah.
1: That's why I told you before you should think about a career change. Get back with your group, your singing group. You know? Freddie Bell of the Bellettes. You make a lot of dough.
0: I'll take that under consideration.
1: Just go back to your regular prices that you did back in the 60s. Do like 5 sit a show. You know, that's reasonable. Especially with the gas prices today.
0: Exactly. Right now, it's time for this morning's Dear Friend. This is when we try to solve a love problem with a love song. If you have a love problem, we invite you to write to Dear Friend by using this email address, info@kmojfm.com. And if you think you can solve a love problem, you can call us at 612-377-3456. And we'd love to hear from you. Here's this morning's letter, and just a warning, I've not really read this completely.
1: Oh, boy.
0: So I'll be just as surprised as you.
1: That tells you we got to be cautious here. That sound effect can be used for so many things.
0: it really can. I'll try to read ahead and see.
1: Yeah, do that scan. That remember that guy back in the day did that speed read thing with his hand? He's like, I read this whole book in 5 minutes. We like, stop playing with us.
0: Let's see what we can do here. Dear friend, I'm starting to wonder if people even know how to spend time together anymore without staring at a phone every 5 minutes. Maybe that's too long, every 5 seconds. I've been dating a man for a couple of months now, and overall, he's been thoughtful, consistent, and fun to be around. We're not teenagers, so I appreciate that he actually called, planned dates, and seemed pretty intentional. But lately, I've noticed that whenever we're together, his phone is always in the mix. I mean, always. Texting, scrolling, checking alerts, laughing at videos. All while I'm sitting right there. At first, I ignored it because I didn't want to come across as needy or controlling. Then last weekend, we went to dinner, and it happened the entire night. I finally said something on the drive back, and I told him, calmly, that sometimes it feels like he's more connected to his phone than he is to me. Why did I say that? He really got upset. I'll just leave it at that. Okay. He said I was being dramatic and acting old school. Then he hit me with a little snarky comment that's still bothering me. He says, funny, every time I looked over at you, you were looking at your phone too. I was wondering what you were doing while trying to keep up with me. Now, honestly, that caught me off guard because there's a little truth there. The weekend before, I know I checked my phone a few times because my daughter had been trying to reach me. So now I'm sitting here wondering, is this really about phones or if it's about attention and something that we don't want to give? I don't want to run off a good man over a small thing, but I also miss when being together actually means being together. I can't say that either. Signed, old school. Well, interesting.
1: Old school?
0: Mm-hmm. That's how she signed the letter. Can you help solve this love problem with a love song? It's the scroll thing, I guess. I don't know.
1: Yeah, she's got a point. I mean,
0: she does.

0: Erica can help her. Get some tips from Erica Badu. I can make it.
1: Just by calling Tyrone, that's how she makes it.
0: I just realized a lot of the songs have got to do with the phone. You're talking about putting your phone down, calling Tyrone. What's going on around here? Man, Erica Badu, she loves phones.
1: 612-377-3456.
0: No, but she does have a point, because we do get so caught up in our phones. It does have a hold, and especially in dating. It can be tough, because you really just, all you care about is what's on your social media, or who's texting you, who's calling you. So it's a big thing if you're dating somebody and you're on a date or you're spending time with them to put your phones down. You have to tap in, engage with each other. The phone, all of that will be there. So you got to be careful with that today.
1: 612-377-3456. You know, the phones have really taken over our lives in a lot of different ways.
0: Mm-hmm.
1: We're all phone addicts to a certain extent.
0: It's unhealthy. Yeah. I get tired of my phone so much. So I don't really have that phone issue, because I like put my phone down. I tuck it away somewhere. I don't want to see that phone. It goes off so much. I'm so over this phone.
1: Really?
0: Oh, yeah, absolutely. Camo J, good morning.
2: Hey, good morning. How you doing, Chantel? How you doing, Freddie?
1: Unbelievable. How are you, old school?
2: Okay.
0: Okay.
2: That song that Chantel just put on there, that's it.
0: Which one?
2: You cut off, you cut everything else down. That's it.
0: Which one? Phone down?
2: Yeah, the one just went off the radio.
1: Oh, I know what you're talking about.
0: We'll call the radio and find out what you're talking about. When I just went off the radio, KMOJ. Oh, wow. I heard of that station. Wow. I haven't listened for a while, though.
2: You know, Erica Badu song, I can get the phone down. That's good. That's the best one. I don't care what else you put up there. That's it.
0: That was so funny. He's like, you're like, how you doing, old school? Okay.
2: I didn't spray it off.
0: You said the response was right, but the way you said it wasn't where he was coming from. But that's cool.
2: He was referring to who wrote that letter. Okay. It wasn't me, Freddie.
1: I was fishing.
0: Right. All right, old school. Thank you. Cable J, good morning.
3: Hey, I'm going to go with Private Line, Gerald Levert. You need to get that Private Line.
0: Oh.
1: A Private Line. But is that on your phone or not?
3: No, you got to get that specially made, brother.
1: A special ring?
3: That's right. You want to get that. You got to call the phone company to do all that.
0: Oh, God.
1: Oh, man. That's a lot of work.
3: Yeah, but you need a private line.
1: All right, who is this?
3: It's Nomad Texas, brother.
1: Nomad.
0: All right.
1: Thank you, sir.
0: Thank you for calling. Camo J, good morning. Camo J, good morning.
4: Good morning.
1: Good morning.
4: Chantel, I'd like to wish you an early Mother's Day.
0: Thank you. I appreciate that.
4: And Mr. Freddie Bell, you made me go out and buy barbecue ribs. You're the true spokesman for ribs.
0: Okay.
1: Yes.
4: The other day I was listening to the radio. The way you made it sound about these ribs, I was like, I got to go get some ribs.
0: I told you. Yeah, he does that. My
4: song of the day is going to be Mr. Telephone Man.
1: Oh.
0: Wow. Telephone man.
4: And that might be a flag, because if you entered into a new relationship and the phone is already an issue,
0: mm-hmm.
4: I don't know.
0: Yeah, I agree. It's too soon. Okay, that's
4: so good. Y'all have a good weekend, and keep up the good work.
0: Thank you very much.
1: Hey, and I'll tell you this: I have a brand new barbecue show called the Barbecue Radio Network. As a matter of fact.
4: And is it better than Brothers Barbecue, where they give you more sauce than they give you meat?
1: I would tend to doubt it.
0: Oh, no, not more sauce than meat.
4: Y'all have a great weekend.
1: You too.
0: That's funny. Man, that's horrible. More sauce than you get ribs.
1: Man, that's the worst when you get barbecue, and then soup. Mm. And the meat somewhere in the bottom of the sauce.
0: Mm-hmm.
1: That's not good.
0: That's not good at all. You know what I find interesting is he still remembered your, you talking about those ribs. And that was like four days ago.
1: Yeah.
0: Do you see how the lasting effect you have on people when you describe food? And then I turn the music down so it can really get dramatic, you know?
1: Oh, my.
0: Get in there. Camel J, good morning.
5: Good morning. So are we talking about just cell phones in general and telephones and things this morning? I caught the end of it.
0: Oh, yeah. The letter was about her dating a guy who always on his phone when they spend time together, and she's frustrated with that.
5: Oh, well, then, yes, Miss Chantel, the song that you played, the telephone man, or either the Erykah Badu, put your phone down. Mm-hmm. Absolutely.
0: Mm-hmm.
5: That's a good one. And I say so because when we're out and dating now, we're out and, you know, hanging out with a partner, we want to give them our undivided attention.
0: Yeah, I agree.
5: So, you know, the phone should be on silent, and then, you know, hey, only if this is a child.
0: Yeah.
5: You know, when I say a child, you know, someone that needs to contact you. So
0: you have to
5: give that respect. Cause otherwise, if they're on their phone, you're like, well, am I not attracted? They not going to talk to them? Mm-hmm. I'm just saying.
0: All right.
1: But what if the child is 63 years old?
5: Then, you know, you can just go to voicemail because I'm on a date.
0: All right, love. Thank you so much. We appreciate you.
5: Yes.
0: Camel J, good morning.
3: Good morning, team.
1: Good morning to you.
3: So, yes, that is going to be the message for today to so that they can pay attention to one another while they're out on their dates, to put the phone down. So bring that Badu back.
0: Yeah.
3: For two reasons. For that message, one, and to remind old school of what that song was, because he forgot it. Because he's old school.
0: He said they played it on the radio.
3: That one song that you played, the first one.
0: On the radio. I think
3: on the radio. The one that you played on the radio. Yeah, that one. That one.
0: I believe it was 19.
3: I'm doing what Freddie was going to do. Freddie neglected to clown him on the radio. But yeah, bring that Badu back. That's going to be the one.
1: See, brother, I thought he was having a moment, and I didn't want to exploit that.
0: You knew that was all bad when you said, how you doing? He said, okay.
3: he was having an old school moment.
0: Love it. Oh, leave old school alone. He's our friend, you know.
3: He's our old school friend.
0: All right. Well, if he gets you, I can't help you. I'm just telling you. I'm here for you, but I cannot protect you from old school, okay?
3: Happy Mother's Day, Chantel.
0: Thank you. I appreciate you. I think everybody agrees that this is the one for the morning.
1: Sounds like it.
0: Mm-hmm.
1: Wow. And due deference to old school, I wasn't trying to play. Not
0: yeah,
1: at
0: you
1: all.
0: Was.
1: No. Oh.
0: You did.
1: You found me out.
0: Every time you say something out of pocket, that's coming out. Okay.
1: If you have a love problem, you can write Dear Friend info at KMOJFM.com. And I dare you to put your phone down for 5 minutes.

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1: 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I love it.
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9: I'm Bree Wood with BIN News Now. Former tenants of Detroit's condemned Leland House apartments in Michigan are finally being allowed brief access to collect personal belongings.
10: I know it's going to be emotional for me to walk in here. I stayed on the 16th floor. I just want to see what my unit looks like.
9: The building was shut down 6 months ago after a power failure forced dozens of families to evacuate. City officials say scheduled visits will continue through the month's end. A North Carolina family is demanding accountability after a black 14-year-old girl suffered a brain injury when a school officer body slammed her. Video shows the student thrown to the ground outside Charlotte High School. The officer received only a brief suspension and remains employed. And R&B icon Usher Raymond is celebrating a proud dad moment. His son, Cinco, is set to attend Howard University, one of the nation's most prestigious HBCUs. Get BIN News Now on demand 24/7 on the iHeartRadio app.
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11: Thank you so much for that. You know, they should have named the school not Howard, but Smitty.
12: Smitty.
11: Instead of Howard.
12: Smitty?
11: Mm-hmm.
12: Why?
11: It just sounds better.
12: Smitty University.
11: That's right.
12: Smithers.
11: Warmer today. Highs around 70 tonight. Cloudy, scattered showers Saturday. Mostly sunny. A few showers early in the morning. Temperatures in the lower 60s. Sunday is cool for Mother's Day. And Monday, warmer again with temperatures in the mid-60s. Right now, it is 42 in Cottage Grove. Chantel sings as is. Well, we have time for traffic.
12: Sure. Between Huron Boulevard and Franklin Avenue in Minneapolis, it's quiet there, but there is a crash there at 94 westbound. And looks like over at 124th Street at 95. That's about 3 miles south of Marine of St. Croix. Looks like there's a crash in that area if you're out that way. It's 8 o'clock on the dot right now. This is the Wake Up Workout. Freddie and Chantel, 50 years at KMOJ. Good morning.
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2: I love DJ Drummer Boy.
3: I'm so obsessed with that song, but I just love that Leon Thomas song. I'm obsessed with that song.
4: It's
3: really.
4: Not fair.
3: Yeah, it's not fair. I just love that song. I love the bass line. I love the groove of it. Everything about that song is like one of, to me, that's almost perfect song.
4: People toss the word around quite a bit, obsessed.
3: Obsessed?
4: What does that mean?
3: I can't get enough of it. I listen to the song over and over and over and over and over. It's not fair how many times I listen to the song. He's got me caught up, you know? Okay. Do you understand what I'm saying? Or no?
4: Pretty much no. But it's entertaining.
3: You make me sound like, are you gaslighting me? Wow, I'm not live on the air.
4: In the words of Caddy, what does that even mean?
3: There was a friend of mine said to me, he was very upset. He said, are you fireballing me? I said, I'm sorry, what did you just say? Like, you're making me feel like I said gaslighting? Wow. You're fireballing me. I said that.
4: See,
3: hilarious.
4: That's not what I thought you said. I'll tell you off the air.
3: Okay.
4: Chantel's got entertainment.
3: Indeed. T.I.'s kids are set to join their dad on their first ever joint tour. That's going to be pretty cool for them, I'm sure. Earlier this week, the rapper and his son shared a video that announced the Family Succession Tour. All three artists are expected to perform a combination of their biggest songs, the boys, what biggest songs the boys got? And their recent bangers. T.I., Domini, and Harris will kick things off on July 8th in Phoenix, and they're going to wrap up August 15th in San Fran. If you are a fan of T.I. and his kids, those tickets go on sale this Friday. And rapper Kodak Black is back in legal trouble after being arrested on a drug trafficking charge. The Florida rapper, whose real name is Bill Capri, was booked into the Orange County Jail on Wednesday. According to a 5-page affidavit, the arrest stems from an incident back in November when police were called to the vicinity of a nonprofit for kids in Orlando where there were reports of gunfire. Kodak Black was also arrested in 2022 and 23 on drug-related charges. He cannot seem to stay out of trouble. Kanye West is testifying in a $500,000 lawsuit in L.A. The rapper basically has some issues with the song Hurricane. Kanye West is being sued by a company called Artist Revenue Advocates. It was formed in 2024 by four music producers, and according to the plaintiffs, Kanye West owes them $564,000. They accuse him of using part of their copyright-protected track while performing a demo at a massive listening party 5 years ago. Kanye West told the jury that he views himself as an extremely collaborative artist. That's basically him admitting that he stole their song. Cardi B is demanding millions of dollars from Tasha K after the blogger allegedly violated the terms of their settlement that was agreed upon last year. I remember this back and forth. It was pretty huge. According to a report from TMZ, Cardi is taking Tasha back to court for allegedly breaking the terms of a clause that they had that prohibits her from speaking about the rapper, her family, and associates, including her ex-husband, Offset. Cardi alleges that the YouTuber violated that agreement by speaking on Offset's recent shooting and hospitalization. Last year, Tasha K was found liable for defaming Cardi B in order to pay the artist just under $4 million. A deal was made to bring that number down to $1.2 million. However, Cardi B is now seeking the original judgment payment of $3.9 million for at least 25 violations. Why don't the girl just be quiet? That's like literally the definition of your mouth getting you in trouble.
4: Exactly.
3: And she just cannot leave this girl alone. And it's taking her, it's taking all the money she's probably ever going to make in her life.
4: Man. Okay. That is so interesting.
3: Very. But that is entertainment news. Right now it's 8:15.
4: 8:15 in the city. You know, artificial intelligence, cloud computing, streaming, banking, and even the apps that we use every day all depend on something most people rarely think about, and it's data centers. And as demand for digital infrastructure continues to grow, communities across the country are seeing increased interest in large-scale technology development projects. Joining us this morning is a leader with Google's technical infrastructure and data center development team, Liz Schwab. She works with communities, business leaders, and stakeholders on projects tied to the future of digital growth and connectivity. Liz, welcome to the program.
5: Good morning. Thanks for having me.
4: It's our pleasure. For listeners hearing the term all the time now, what exactly, Liz, is a data center anyway, and why has it become such a critical part of our lives?
1: Yeah, so data centers are basically a high-tech warehouse where the internet lives. It's instead of storing physical goods and services, we have thousands of servers and high-tech networking and cabling that powers all of the digital goods and services and cloud computing that we depend on every day.
4: So how much of this explosion of artificial intelligence and cloud computing accelerated the need for more data centers across the country?
1: Yeah, it's really not an either or, it's both and. So Americans continue to use more digital services. We have more devices in our homes, more businesses are moving to the cloud. But of course, AI is a significant part of the growth that you're seeing. So, you know, Americans are using agents and tools like Gemini. Businesses are starting to adopt AI into their operations, and so it's certainly contributing to the growth.
4: You mentioned Gemini. I'm wondering, do these, like the Gemini, and I saw something Anthropic and others, do these talk to each other and then decide how they're going to communicate with the person who's setting up the query?
1: Yeah, so, you know, Gemini will connect to any of the information sources that you allow it to.
4: Oh.
1: So as you type in a query, if I have allowed it to connect to my calendar, for instance, then it will perhaps suggest that, hey, you know, your son has a baseball game tonight. If you've asked for where to go to dinner, it might be able to tell from your calendar if you've enabled that connection where to suggest a restaurant. So that's just a simple example of, you know, the better information you give the agent, the better the response will be.
4: Interesting. Everyone, we're talking with Liz Schwab, a leader with Google's technical infrastructure. When Google and other companies look at potential locations for development, what makes a community attractive for a project like this? Is it power infrastructure, internet connectivity, workforce, community partnerships? What is it?
1: You nailed it. You got the list. It's all of those things. Yeah. So
4: really?
1: we obviously need, sustainable, durable access to clean energy. Google has really aggressive goals in that space. Minnesota is a leader here because the state has a 2040 to be running on 100% clean electricity. So that's a huge draw for Google. And then we also need, as you mentioned, communities that want this type of economic development and a really highly skilled workforce.
4: It's interesting. There are a lot of people, just to give you a scope, if you're listening for the first time about data centers, if you've ever seen an Amazon warehouse, data centers can be that large. Am I correct in that saying that, Liz?
1: Yeah, they can really run the gamut in terms of size. So there's really small ones that might be closer to cities, all the way up to, as you mentioned, really large ones that some of the hyperscale companies like Google like to build. Yeah.
4: So what are some of the biggest misconceptions people may have about the modern data centers now?
1: Yeah, I think the first couple are around energy and water. Data centers certainly consume a large amount of electricity. But we are dedicated to bringing on new generation to serve that load, working closely with our utility partners, regulators, to make sure that that is done in a way that improves the grid, brings new generation online, and keeps things resilient. So, for instance, in Minnesota, our two proposed electricity service agreements with Xcel and Minnesota Power are proposed to bring on $1.9 billion of ratepayer benefits to the system. So that's helping to pay for a lot of fixed costs of the grid that otherwise Minnesotans would have to cover.
4: Wow, that's interesting. So is it true that AI, using things, tools like that, that it takes a lot of energy out of communities and forcing us to pay more for energy?
1: Yeah, that's really a misconception. But one analogy I like to use is that of having roommates. So traditionally, when you have more large users like data centers or manufacturers on the system, they cover more of the fixed costs. It's almost like inviting another roommate into your apartment or home. It helps spread out the cost of that rent over more people, right? So when done the right way and in close partnership with utilities and regulators, it actually should put downward pressure on rates.
4: Interesting. Final question for you. If you look out 5 to 10 years from now, what trends do you believe will shape the future of data centers, development, and digital infrastructure? And I'll tack on to that. Do you think there'll be less fear about AI as we go forward?
1: I think so. I think data centers and AI are relatively new concepts for most Americans. The average person has not had the ability to walk around a data center campus or a building. And so folks are naturally curious and concerned to learn more about something that they don't understand yet, right? So I think in, you know, the short term here, if we do our job right as industry, we'll be able to shift that that narrative and have folks excited for the potential investment that could be coming to their region.
4: Interesting. Do you have a final thought for us this morning, Liz, and how can we get more information?
1: Yeah, so for Google, please, you can head to google.com/datacenters. There's all sorts of great information on there about energy and water and what these things look like, videos that you can watch. And I would just love for listeners to, you know, have an open mind about this as the conversation continues and understand that there's a way that we can invest in communities, do it responsibly in terms of natural resource management and, you know, clean electricity goals and continue to drive great jobs and economic development across the state.
4: All right. Liz, we got to have you back. This whole topic is really consuming a lot of mind share, not only in Minnesota, but across the country. And we'd like you to be a go-to for us for all things data and and AI, if you don't mind.
1: Oh, I would appreciate that. Thanks for having me.
4: It's our pleasure. Thanks for spending time with us and helping us to break down an industry that quietly powers so much of modern life. We appreciate your insight today.
1: Thanks.
4: Liz Schwab from Google, the data center, is coming to take you away.
3: Oh,
4: just kidding.
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9: While it can improve transportation and accessibility, concerns arise in the African-American community about potential negative effects on local businesses and housing. Gentrification concerns often surface as property values may change, impacting longtime residents and businesses. Striking a balance between progress and preserving community identity is crucial. It's essential to implement policies that mitigate displacement and ensure equitable development. KMOJ, the People's Station, plays a crucial role in raising awareness about these challenges, fostering discussions, and advocating for solutions. solutions that address the concerns of all community members while acting in the public interest.
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3: Freddie Bell, Chantel Sneed, good morning to you both on this Friday as we kick off what should be an exciting weekend. Yeah, it's time to elevate your game. And, you know, it's what it is. Winning is a habit. Success is a choice. Get up, get ready, get going. It's time to shine. You know, sports strengthens our community. Sports is crucial to the mental and physical well-being of humanity. And it does not just connect people. Sports connects government and industry, public and private bodies. The voice of our athletes has grown stronger and reaches further with the backing of purpose-driven sponsors and, of course, media. Good morning, world, Minnesota. Welcome to Friday, May 8th. It's an Eagle Flying edition, Larry Fitzgerald, National Programming Network. Huge NBA playoff game tonight in downtown Minneapolis. Tickets will be tough to come by as the San Antonio Spurs, who won 62 games in the regular year, and the Timberwolves, who won 49, will match up in what should be a terrific game three in downtown Minneapolis at Target Center. Victor Wembanyama has just been dominant so far in the two previous games. We will see what happens tonight. The Timberwolves on their home court trying to take a 2-1 lead with the next two games being played in downtown Minneapolis. Last night in the NBA, Oklahoma City defeated the Lakers 125-107. The Thunder now lead that series 2-0. So far, Oklahoma City, the defending NBA champions, have not lost a game in the playoffs. While the Detroit Pistons have made it 5 wins in a row, they defeated Cleveland 107-97, and they lead their series. The final, my goodness, already is 2-0. You know, it always seems impossible until it's done. This portion of Sports in the Morning, Larry Fitzgerald, brought to you in part by Dickie's Barbecue, Dickie's at Eagan. Graduation parties, office lunches, family gatherings, business events, celebrations, catering. Dickie's, they're ready for you, folks. It's the weekend, 3090 Courthouse Lane. They've been around since 1941. 866-227-2328. That's Dickies.com. Dickies sponsors the Larry Fitzgerald in the Morning National Programming Network. Let's check the scoreboard around Major League Baseball yesterday. Washington defeated the Twins 7-5. The Twins are last in the American League Central. The Yankees defeated Texas 9-2. Cleveland 8, Kansas City 5. It was the Cubs over the Reds 8-3, the Pirates 4, Arizona 3, the A's 12, the Phillies 1, Miami 4, the Orioles 4, and it was the Rays over the Red Sox. The final was 8-4, while the Cardinals at San Diego, the final in that game was 2-1. Larry Fitzgerald, National Programming Network. It's a Friday, and that means the Viking mini camp out in Eagan, Minnesota. There'll be some restrictions on parking out there if you're going to try and take a look at the new rookies. By the way, the Vikings have signed wide receiver Juan Jennings to a contract. And aren't you excited? The WNBA is back tonight. The women will take center stage as they begin what should be a trip.

0: terrific season. They're playing with a record contract, and it all starts tonight, the WNBA. I'm Larry Fitzgerald. Back to Freddie Bell and Chantel Sings on a Friday on the People's Station. They celebrate 50 years of KMOJ.
1: Indeed, indeed. Thank you so much, Larry. We appreciate you. Have a great weekend. Feel better. And we'll talk to you next week.
0: All right. Thank you.
1: It's 8:33. That's Larry on sports. Up next, Wyclef plus Lecrae and Drake is on the way. And we'll check on traffic and weather just after this. Freddie and Chantel on the morning show.
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0: If you miss Freddie Bell and Chantel Sings in the Morning,
1: this is both what happens on the show this week and what you've missed so far.
2: Okay, I have a confession to make.
3: Uh-oh, what's that?
2: And I have to do better. But I cannot see without my glasses. And I know I should just wear them, but I don't like wearing glasses. I can barely see this computer right here. This computer is so close to me, it's almost touching my shoulder right here. I still can't see.
3: So can you increase the font?
2: I don't know. I mean, I think if I go any bigger on the font, it's going to be one letter on the screen. And then I have to scroll over to see B-O-O-K book. That's what that said. I don't know.
3: I would say wear the glasses.
2: Oh, no. It doesn't go with my image.
3: Okay. Okay.
2: I guess driving though, if I image won't matter if I can hit that wall.
3: It'll change your image.
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6: 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Obeying traffic signals and signs is a small action that can make a big difference in preventing accidents. 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
8: I'm Bree Wood with BIN News Now. Americans are expected to spend a record $38 billion on Mother's Day this year. Florist Jovi Byer says higher fuel and supply costs are driving prices up, but many are adjusting to keep gifts affordable.
9: The price of flowers in general has gone up like I had never seen it before, not even in COVID.
8: The average shopper is expected to spend about $284 per person. Police in Michigan have identified a victim in a deadly shooting outside at Grand Rapids Elementary School. 39-year-old Savannah Villarreal, a mother of eight, was killed along with a 14-year-old boy during a dispute that began over a soccer game. An 18-year-old suspect is in custody. And Republican lawmakers in Alabama rushed through controversial redistricting bills despite severe weather at the state capitol. Democrats warn the plans could suppress black voters if enacted. Get BIN News Now on demand 24/7 on the iHeartRadio app.
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3: Warmer today, increasing clouds, highs today around 70. Tonight, mostly cloudy later on with the chance of showers after midnight. Saturday brings sunshine and a few morning showers, highs in the lower 60s. On Sunday, as you celebrate Mothers and those who stand in as mothers, it stays sunny with highs in the upper 50s, and Monday looks pleasant too. Monday stays sunny with highs in the mid 60s. Right now, it is 47 and mostly sun in the metro area.
2: Billions and billions of dollars for Mother's Day. That's how much people are spending. Okay. I better be a part of billions of dollars. Let me find out if it's billions of dollars being spent on Mother's Day and I don't get a thing. All right.
3: Boy.
2: That's not a good look for you.
3: Woe to the person who doesn't give Chantel Sings any love on Mother's Day. Woe unto you.
2: $200+ on each mom or motherly figure. $200+ dollars. Where would I come in there?
3: Do you have a favorite Mother's Day moment?
2: Mother's Day moment?
3: Mm-hmm.
2: I don't know. I have to think about that.
3: Oh.
2: Yeah.
3: I'll pose that question to you at home, too. What's your favorite memory from Mother's Day? 612-377-3456.
2: Mm-hmm.
3: You have a favorite Mother's Day moment.
2: Meanwhile, on the streets, one incident on the scene here on Boulevard and Franklin Avenue in Minneapolis, 94 westbound. There's a crash there, but it is pretty quiet this morning. The map is all green. Other than that, you're doing a great job. I am proud of you. But mostly, I know you're at home because we can't afford gas. So that's what that is.
3: Boy, that's a mother for you.
2: That is exactly why we're at the house. You know what? Just give us gas cards. All mothers get gas cards this year in the form of $275 each.
3: Holy moly.
2: And make sure mine is from Holiday. Okay? Problem solved.
3: Miss Helfinger told me she spent $75 to fill up her tank yesterday.
2: Oh, my gosh.
3: It's a crime.
2: Can she help fill mine up, too? Please?
3: Well, now that she's filled hers up, I can't fill mine up.
2: Right. Somebody's not going to be going.

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0: morning to you on this Friday, the 8th day of May. Wonderful day in store for you. Temperatures are going to shoot up to the 70s today. Yes. 51 right now. A 12-degree increase since we started the show this morning, Chantel.
1: Warming up pretty fast. I'm glad to hear it because the cool temperatures were just throwing me off. I'm like, I thought we were in springtime. It's May. Where's the sun? Where's the warmth?
0: Well, you know, for the fishing opener, it can be really cold and blustery, so it won't be as bad. But it will be in Stillwater tomorrow. On Sunday, Mother's Day.
1: Mm-hmm.
0: Yes. So royal blue is our color of the day, and good morning to all the folks in St. Anthony. Thank you for waking up with us today on the People Station. And today we're talking about a place that means a whole lot more than coffee, food, and conversation. Golden Time has long been a cultural gathering spot in the heart of Rondo. That's in St. Paul. Yeah, I know that, Freddie Bell. And now the community is celebrating one full year since its reopening under the leadership of the Rondo Community Land Trust. Joining us is President and CEO Micaiah Griffin to talk about the celebration, the vision, and what Golden Time represents for the future of the neighborhood. And Micaiah, I hope I'm saying your first name correctly.
2: You are. Thank you so much.
0: Yay. Good morning to you.
2: Good morning to you.
0: I understand it was a heck of a party yesterday. Tell us about the festivities as you celebrated the first year anniversary of Golden Time being more than just a restaurant.
2: It was, you know, yesterday was a celebration of the people, the relationships, and the history that really make Rondo special and what makes Golden Time so special, including, you know, the great legacy that Michael and Stephanie Wright built as the previous owners of Golden Time. And boy, was it at a time. We had a DJ rocking from 3 to 6. All we right. started a awesome happy hour from 12 until 6 p.m., 12:30 p.m. to 6 p.m. last night. So it was a time was had, if I must say so myself.
0: So how do you balance preserving that history? You talked about Michael and Stephanie. How do you balance preserving the history and soul of Golden Time while still creating something new for the next generation?
2: You know, that's really great because Golden Time, it still reflects the heart of Rondo. But it also aims at preserving the cultural significant spaces. That's what we're trying to do, while we also support other local businesses in the community.
0: Mm-hmm.
2: You know, as long as we keep the heart of legacy at what we do, then we are able to move it into a new era.
0: Interesting. Everyone, we're talking with Micaiah Griffin. She is the president and CEO of the Rondo Land Trust. And, you know, the trust talks a lot about protecting culturally specific and significant spaces and keeping community assets rooted in the neighborhood. And you just mentioned that casually. Why is that work so important right now, especially in communities like Rondo?
2: It's really important, especially in communities like Rondo, to keep culture in place because as a almost four generation Rondo baby, I think it's really important that I always talk about that Michael and Stephanie and so many others were mentors to me. They didn't know they were. And I want to be able to bring that forward for the next generation.
0: Wow.
2: Brilliant. So that they can see themselves in history, that they can see themselves in success, that they can see themselves rooted in their history and rooted in their community.
0: So is that personal meaning to you?
2: It is.
0: Wow.
2: It is.
0: So tell us about the next season at Golden Time. It sounds exciting. I'm hearing it, and I'm just going to tell you what I heard. I'm not going to tell you what I know. I heard that there will be R&B nights. Is that correct?
2: Oh, yes.
0: Really?
2: We'll have, you know, be looking out on Golden Time's Facebook page and on IG. We'll be making announcements as those things are happening. Kind of just a little bit of, you know, Golden Time in the evening.
0: I heard about Sunday suppers. Is that true?
2: Oh yeah, we're gonna have Sunday suppers. There is nothing better than to come from church and to sit around a table and be with your family and have a Sunday supper. So just again, bringing back those traditions, but in a new way.
0: Wow. Now, I know this is not true, but I'm going to mention it anyway. You're going to have open mic nights.
2: I don't know about that. If there's going to be open mic night, I might be the first one on the mic. singing a little ditty in the jazz club. We'll make that announcement. If you see me singing, then we're having open mic night.
0: You know, we're going to have to get you and Chantel together to sing, Makia. And I think that would be a wonderful
2: duo. I'm here
0: for
2: it. Chantel, is it on? Are we doing it? We're going to have a special night with KMOJ over at Golden Time.
1: We can do it.
2: I love it.
1: A sister duo singing group. Okay, we can make it a duo thing. And Freddie can sing background because he used to have a group in the 60s called Freddie Bell and the Bellettes. So
2: I know about Freddie Bell. I'm not that young, but I don't know about Mr. Bell and all of the things that he's accomplished. So I guess it's all three of us are going to be singing at Golden Time. I love it. Let me tell you a little bit about some of the things that happened. So we're going to have a sip and paint in July. There will be an open mic night in July. So you'll
0: what
2: we're going to have to. Yes, there will be. So, Freddie and Chantel, we're going to have to do it. We're just all going to have to be there together.
0: We have to be there to kick it off for you.
2: Please, I would love it. I would love it. It would make my dreams come true. So I'll make sure we keep you updated. We also, as you know, have the Rondo. We have the Golden Time Restaurant and Bar, but we also still have the cafe. And it's on Victoria and Selby Avenue, and it's anchoring our small business incubator, the Rondo Exchange, where we're supporting creatives and brick and mortar.
0: Wow. There's a lot. So it's really a happening. It's a destination spot, Golden Time.
2: Right it now. Is a destination. It is. Golden Time Restaurant and Bar and Golden Time Cafe are anchoring the Rondo African American Arts and Cultural District between on Selby Avenue between Lexington and Dale. We'll be doing more to continue to activate the space with supporting artists, murals. We'll have a mural park this summer. So there's just a lot that Rondo CLT is doing to continue to reclaim and rebuild the Rondo district through community-rooted development and activation.
0: Do you see a collaboration with Walker West coming? Because I know they've got their new facility close by.
2: We do. We work closely with Walker West, with Hallie Q. Brown, with all the longstanding partners here, nonprofits and other businesses that have been supporting and around Rondo since the beginning of time.
0: That's incredible. Give everyone the address again as if they didn't know, Makia. What's the address?
2: I will tell you. It is 934 Selby Avenue, Golden Time Restaurant and Bar. We're open 7 days a week. Lunch through dinner.
0: All right. So, final question for you this morning. And first of all, thanks for getting up so early with us and joining us live this morning. What are you hoping people feel when they walk through the doors, whether it's the incubator, whether it's where you can get coffee in the morning or some smooth music at night? What are you hoping people experience when they walk through the doors this summer?
2: For the restaurant, when you come and sit on the patio or come into the restaurant, that you're coming into a beautiful, elevated New Orleans style jazz restaurant.
0: All right.
2: Surrounded by, pictures and things that dictate a golden time, a golden era. And then when you walk into the cafe, we really want it to be a place of creativity, connection, and community conversations. It's really just a great place to be, to relax, to meet your friends for a cup of coffee, have a bit of lunch, buy and support from the businesses that we're supporting there. And to be, as again, carrying that legacy forward that Michael and Stephanie started so long ago.
0: Some of my most favorite times have been sitting there over a cup of coffee and just talking, and it's a who's who coming into Golden Times. It's amazing. It's amazing.
2: It is. The restaurant and bar sometimes like having a family reunion or a high school reunion when you go in there. And while it's for us, We have a whole neighborhood around us that want to come and figure out what's happening there. So it's been really great this last year.
0: So congratulations on one full year of operating under the Rondo Community Land Trust. Do you have a final thought for us this morning?
2: I just want to say thank you. Thank you so much for having us on. That's 934 Selby Avenue. Please come and support Golden Time Restaurant and Bar. We're going to have a lot of things happening this summer.
0: All right. We're looking forward to it. And just keep us in the loop. Lakia Griffin, President of CEO of Rondo Community Land Trust. Thank you, thank you, thank you for joining us. You know, it took a little bit to get you here this morning, and I'm so glad you were able to make it. Have a great day. And happy Mother's Day weekend.
2: Thank you. You too. Well, thank you. Bye-bye.
0: See ya. Delightful.
1: So pleasant.
0: Yeah.
1: So pleasant.
0: Yeah.
1: Congratulations to Golden Time.
0: Man, making things happening in St. Paul.
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9: 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As the Director of Partnerships, Jeremiah Ellis leverages community assets to improve education alignment and outcomes, including recent work with local education philanthropy data to enhance the collective impact potential of Minneapolis and St. Paul area foundations. Generation Next itself is a coalition of business, education, and community leaders working to help young people succeed from early childhood through career pathways. Ellis is also a Roy Wilkins Community Fellow, promoting solutions to racial and ethnic inequality with the Humphrey School of Public Affairs. Outside his day-to-day job, Ellis is known locally as a public historian and storyteller, particularly about African-American history in Minnesota. He has researched and covered stories such as The Overlooked Legacy, Black Women of the Twin Cities Ordnance Plant, and The Black Rosie the Riveters, Women of Color Who Broke Barriers During World War II. You've just heard African-American History, Minnesota. A co-production of KMOJ and Ampers with support from the Minnesota Arts and Cultural Heritage Fund.
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3: They're funny. Their topics are random. They can talk about anything and everything.
0: Oh, hello, friends.
1: Here you're early.

0: whatever I want this weekend. Yay. It's my time to shine.
1: Is that going to work for you?
0: Whatever I want. Yay. Clap it up.
1: What is it that you want?
0: I don't even know.
1: See?
0: I want something. It's not my responsibility to tell you what I want.
1: Ah.
0: Just give me what you think I would like. Okay? Does that make any sense to anybody around here? When I see my paycheck, I didn't tell you to pay me that. You pay me what you want me to have.
1: I'm sitting right here.
0: Oh, sorry, wrong person. I was supposed to be talking to Sean about that.
1: Warmer today. Sean says, I'm not in this. Warmer today with increasing clouds and highs around 70. Tonight, cloudy and the scattered showers are possible after midnight. Maybe you'll still be out by that time. Saturday turns mostly sunny after morning showers and a little chaos, and the highs in the lower 60s. Sunday stays sunny and cool, and Monday looks sunny too with highs back in the mid 60s before the rain returns on Monday evening. Right now, the temperature has jumped up to 51 degrees under mostly clear skies this morning at KMOJ. Chantel has this final look at your morning drive.
0: Indeed, I do. Debris on the roadway over at 94 westbound and 252 and Highway 100. That's in Brooklyn Center. Again, some debris on the roadway. Be careful there if you're heading in that direction. 169 northbound over at Londonderry Drive in Edina. Look out for a crash there. It's pretty quiet, but that's again at 169 northbound. There is a crash on the seam. Okay. It's been really good this morning, though. It's been pretty light. You did good.
1: That's good.
0: I understand that some people are just not going anywhere because we can't afford to anymore.
1: Well, they are already there.
0: When you have airlines saying that they need gas money, you know it's bad.
1: President of Delta said, let me hold $50.
0: Man, I mean, it's like that is, I was blown away when the airline said, can y'all give us like $30 million for gas? So let me find out they gave them that money before they gave us some money. I think the government right at this point should just all give us all money for gas.
1: Man, you know, it's tough because Delta says if you're flying fewer than 349 miles,
0: mm-hmm.
1: no drinks, no mm-hmm. snacks, and you're going to have to stand up the whole time.
0: Right, and hold on like you're on the bus. I'm not on the bus. Let me sit down. Now when you get on a flight, you got to go ding when you're ready to get off. Like, let me out. Let me down.
1: And then you see the sliding door.
0: Right. They
1: coming back over.
0: They can't afford to stop and go back again. Like, all of those layovers.
1: Right.
0: Hangovers. Look where my head is. Hangover layovers. With all of those, they're not even doing that no more. They let you parachute out. They say,
1: what?
0: If you want to get off right here, we're over Florida. Who wants to get off in Florida? They just let you parachute down. They don't even land no more.
1: How much do they charge for the parachute now?
0: You know that's going to be like checking a bag. That's $473 for the parachute.
1: Oh, no.
0: Just cut it, man. This is how I feel. It's been a Law and Order day all day today.
1: No kidding. You got to be there by 9:30. You're late.
0: Well, get you a parachute. We cannot afford to drive, people.
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0: in the famous words of Randy, it's going to be a no for me, dog. It's a no for me, dog.
1: You don't like this song?
0: No. Freddie Bell requested that song. I said, Freddie Bell, I'm sorry to inform you that we do not take requests on the morning show here at KMOJ Radio. Okay. I also proceeded to tell Freddie Bell that we do not have that song in our system. I'm sorry to tell you. Then I saw it. Damn, there it is. And I had to play it. As if the morning was not already bothering me. Nice job. Then it comes in, and then the intro comes in, and then I get even more upset.
2: Why are you upset with the intro?
0: Don't like it. All that boom, boom, boom, and all that, whatever he's doing. Oh,
2: this is the best part of the song. Come on, hit it.
0: That's how I feel about that. And then he proceeds to do that for like 10 minutes.
2: His voice is as deep as the earth is.
0: He was choking, I heard, trying to do that. Like, sorry, y'all.
2: You cannot tell me that doesn't sound great.
0: I can tell you that. I sure can. I can tell you that every day if you need me to hear it. If you need to hear that from me. Yes, I got your back. Okay? Lovely song. Lovely song. I loved it. Loved it.
2: Well, I hope there are some Temptations fans out there somewhere who can appreciate really good music when they hear it.
0: I love the Temptations. I just don't like that song. And maybe it's your timing. I mean, maybe if you just, can you request that next time on Caddy Show or something? Prince of Darkness.
2: He's great. He's here Monday through Friday from 10 until 2 o'clock in the morning.
0: Yeah, and that's the kind of music that he plays on KMOJ. I don't play that on my show, okay?
2: I thought you were going to say I don't play that.
0: I don't play that, and I don't play that. It's just whatever you want to call it.
2: Oh, my goodness. This is The Last Page, a service of the Minnesota Center for Employee Ownership, providing free and unbiased information, unlike Chantel, and resources that can assist business owners, their employees, and their financial advisors with employee ownership transition options. 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We had Liz Schwab from Google was here this morning.
0: Yes, very good, insightful interview about the new AI and how it's sweeping the nation, the world.
2: And data centers.
0: Mm-hmm. And also, Makia Griffin joined us this morning talking about Golden Time's one-year anniversary and all the celebrations and cultural gatherings that will be happening throughout the summer. She says she's going to be doing some open mic. If you see her doing open mic, jump on in there. She's so pleasant and so excited about the work and everything that's happening over in the Rondo community. So shout out to all the people in St. Paul in the Rondo community and Golden Time. Congratulations.
2: Indeed. I mean, that's a big undertaking. 1 year anniversary.
0: Yeah.
2: And it was a decision that was not made lightly. This is huge. And now a year later, looking back, a time to celebrate. And you should have seen it yesterday.
0: You should have saw it.
2: You should have seen it.
0: And the National Retail Federation is projecting record spending on this Mother's Day, this Sunday, from flowers to spa days to reservations at your mom's favorite restaurant. Americans are expected to spend $38 billion this holiday. About 84% of Americans plan on celebrating, spending roughly $285 on the gifts for their moms.
2: Wow.
0: Which include jewelry and electronics, a new car for Chantel. At least 75% of shoppers say that they're going to grab flowers in a car for Chantel. That's a high percentage rate of people wanting to buy me a car. Wow, thanks, guys.
2: You missed your calling, Chantel.
0: What was my calling?
2: Well, you should be like Chantel S. as a comedian on stage.
0: Chantel S.?
2: Yeah, instead of Chantel Sings. That's your singing part.
0: Oh.
2: Yeah, Chantel S.
0: Chantel tells jokes.
2: Chantel S.
0: Chantel S.
2: Mm-hmm.
0: Why can't I do it all?
2: Well, you can. I'm just giving you that name for being the comedian.
0: People always tell me that, though.
2: Oh, really?
0: Yeah, I hear that a lot.
2: Are you going fishing on Sunday?
0: I am not.
2: That's a fishing opener. You can fish with the governor. He's out Stillwater.
0: Oh, yeah?
2: Mm-hmm.
0: Sounds good. Are you going to go? If you go, catch me some catfish. They got catfish out there?
2: I'm not going.
0: Well, can you go and just catch me some catfish? You're not doing anything.
2: What do I look like?
0: You look like you know how to
2: go,
0: fish.
2: Go out to Stillwater and take a pole with you and bring me back some catfish.
0: Right, give me some catfish. It's Mother's Day. Hello, I'm asking.
2: Sister, please.
0: Sister, please. I've never heard him say that to me on this show. Sister, please.
2: I mean, there are lines out there that can be crossed, like, some that are not.
0: He's like, girl, bye.
2: This is one.
0: If you don't know Law and Order, that's why we keep playing that if you just caught us. They're set to renew their 26th season. This show has been on since the beginning of all time. The legendary crime show originally ran for 20 seasons through 2010 on NBC. Then they came back in 2022. Variety reports that last-minute details of the renewal are being finalized. But, Freddie, you watched an episode last night and said it was nasty.
2: It was totally nasty.
0: What was it about?
2: Okay. How much time do we have left? If you saw Law & Order last night, call me right now, 612-377-3456. We're going to make you a television critic. Tell us what Law & Order was about last night. I'm telling you.
0: It
2: was one of the nastiest things I've ever seen on television.
0: Somebody lose their hand or head? Somebody get their toes cut off? What happened? Because you know the intro to Law & Order is always... You know, they tell you the story. If you missed the intro, by the way, of Law and Order, just forget about the whole show.
2: You won't know.
0: You just, that episode is, you're lost. You just, they don't give you no recap. Is this the one with Ice-T in it? Or
2: he's in it. Yeah.
0: This the one? This
2: he's
0: the one?
2: Playing as the boss.
0: Yeah, because especially Ice-T, because he's never making sense. So you were like, what is this show about? What is this episode about? Who did what? Ain't no recaps. You gotta watch.
2: He forgets his lines and he just says stuff.
0: Anything out of his mouth. And he's been on the show for 39 years.
2: And the show's been on 26.
0: Right. They keep bringing. Wait, what is that conversation like with IC in the room with NBC? We like what you're doing. We're gonna bring you back. Okay. Okay. Everybody says he's trash on the show. They're like, he can't act.
2: The two people who will never be without a job. Ice-T and LL Cool J.
0: I thought you was going to say Michael Strahan.
2: He's got all the jobs.
0: And Ryan Seacrest.
2: Those three.
0: Steve Harvey. That dude always got a job.
2: Indeed. But now, see, the reason why nobody's calling about the show last night is because it was so doggone nasty.
0: Would you give it up by now?
2: I'm
0: time is stuff I got to get done today. Well, you want to tell us what it was about or no?
2: No, I'm not.
0: What? Why are you bringing it up?
2: Because it was nasty. It just messed with me.
0: Can you just give me a hint on what it had to do with?
2: It had to do with people living in a house and they're rekindling a 20-year relationship from being in college. And so they got together.
0: What?
2: They went to college together. And then they rekindled, they got back together after a 20-year reunion.
0: Okay.
2: And that's all I'm going to say about that.
0: Oh, gosh. Some things you just don't bring it up unless you got to really tap in.
2: That's the only reason I brought it up, because of the anniversary of Law & Order. And I just mentioned
0: it's
2: that
0: TV.
2: I happened to have seen it last night.
0: It could not have been that bad. It was on regular NBC TV. It wasn't like it was on a live.
2: It was the nastiest thing I'd ever seen on regular television.
0: All right, I'm definitely got to find out the details then on this, because you're making it sound like it was horrible. The FCC wouldn't have allowed that on NBC.
2: I think that might have been the last episode for Law & Order. They're thinking they're going to have another season. I believe it's going to be canceled because of that show.
0: They wanted to go out with a bang.
2: So to speak.
0: Yep, I'm done.
2: Well, that's it.
0: That's it, that's all. You do what you gotta do.
2: I'm starting to pick up the hits right now and get out of here.
0: You've been getting in trouble all week, though, with the things you've been saying. You said a swear word today. I was like, ooh, you're in trouble. Cursing
2: because
0: today.
2: It's National Donkey Day. You can say donkey.
0: No, but you didn't say donkey. You said the other word.
2: I said burrow.
0: No, you said the other word.
2: I said hee-haw.
0: The first part is Jack. The other part is the other
2: the
0: word.
2: The rapper.
0: I don't swear, so I don't swear, so I can't say the word. Damn if I do, damn, but I don't swear, so that's all the hell I got.
2: Goodbye, Chantel Sings.
0: I'm so in trouble.
2: Gosh.
0: I'm trying to get suspended here. I ain't got no gas to be coming to work.
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3: It's time for the Community's Choice to let you know about some of the upcoming events in the community. I'm Kim O'Haley. Bethesda Missionary Baptist Church presents their pastor, Dr. Arthur Agnew's 33rd anniversary. It takes place May 8th, May 15th, the 22nd, and the 29th, 7 p.m. nightly. Guest speakers include Reverend John Bowen, Reverend Rennie Patterson, Reverend Billy Russell, and more. 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Their Eyes Were Watching God. It's a screen and discussion on Saturday, May 9th, 2 p.m. at Latunji's Palette, 1400 Park Avenue South in Minneapolis. Lucky Rosenblum, licensed social study educator, will hold a virtual meeting to help parents learn how to notice and address deficiency in your son's or daughter's individualized education program. The virtual meeting will take place on May 9th at 2 p.m. For more information, Lucky, 612-661-0923. 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For more information, Arnella Phillips, 612-466-1923. Bishop Harding Smith and Minnesota Acts Now presents Jumping Meetup at Sky Zone Edina, Saturday, May 30th, 2 p.m. Seating is limited. 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I'm Kim O'Haley, and may the Lord God bless you real good.
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4: I'm Bree Wood with BIN News Now. A Memphis Democrat is calling for the city to secede from Tennessee after Republicans split its only majority Black congressional district. Black Representative Antonio Parkinson questions whether Memphis should keep contributing billions.
5: Let Memphis secede from the state of Tennessee. You don't have to redraw maps when you let us out.
4: Lawmakers approved the new map this week. The Justice Department says UCLA's medical school illegally used race in admissions. Federal investigators alleged the David Geffen School of Medicine discriminated against white and Asian American applicants by favoring Black and Hispanic students. The findings could put UCLA's federal funding at risk. And IndyCar has pulled a t-shirt promoting its Washington, D.C. street race after online backlash. The design featured a driver posed like Abraham Lincoln with the phrase, "One Nation and One Race." Get BIN News Now on demand 24/7 on the iHeartRadio app.
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0: 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Thank the Lord that we woke up this morning to hear my voice. 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Let's get it.

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2: This is Someone You Should Know, presented by KMOJ and Ampers. Marcus Pope currently serves as president for Youth Prize. In this role, he works closely with the board of directors to execute Youth Prize's strategic priorities. Marcus provides oversight for all organizational areas, including grant making, policy advocacy, communications, development, and special initiatives. Previously, Marcus served as associate director of the Institute on Domestic Violence in the African American community at the University of Minnesota. Other experiences include serving as director of youth programs for the Neighborhood Involvement Program in Minneapolis and academic advisor for the Youth Studies Department at the U of M School of Social Work. Pope is very active in the community and serves on the boards of the Minnesota Council of Foundations, the MARDAG Foundation, and a trustee for the Friends of the St. Paul Public Library. The mission at Youth Prize is to increase equity with and for Minnesotans, indigenous, low-income, and racially diverse youth, while they envision a Minnesota where outcomes for youth are no longer predictable by race, geography, or socioeconomic status. Someone You Should Know is a co-production of KMOJ and Ampers with support from the Minnesota Arts and Cultural Heritage Fund.
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6: I'm Brie Wood with BIN News Now. Chicago's Black Mayor Brandon Johnson is urging state lawmakers to keep the Bears in the city.
7: We already know the governor doesn't like the bill. The Bears do not like the bill. There are members in the Senate caucus, both sides of the aisle, that do not like the bill.
6: He's lobbying against the stadium deal for Arlington Heights, saying Chicago's economy benefits the entire state. Democrats are holding on to control of the Michigan State Senate after winning a key special election. Black Democrat Shedrick Green defeated Republican Jason Tunney in a closely watched swing district, preserving the party's narrow majority ahead of the midterms. And John Legend, Janelle Monáe, and Parliament Funkadelic will headline the first ever Los Angeles Jazz Festival. The 17-day event runs across multiple LA venues this August, with organizers expecting massive crowds. More artists will be announced, and tickets are on sale now. Get BIN News Now on demand 24/7 on the iHeartRadio app.
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song wasn't really made, you know, to be a song, you know, it's more of a vibe, it's the light slow, it's the sexual infrastructure of lovemaking.

0: That's Give On. It's called Heartbreak Anniversary. Very nice. 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Today's R&B, hip-hop, and throwbacks. It's the weekend. I'm about to turn up next.
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4: Penumbra Theater, founded by Lou Bellamy in 1976, it challenges narratives and showcases Black life in theater. Lou Bellamy, born March 10, 1944, is an American stage director, actor, producer, entrepreneur, and educator. He is the founder and artistic director emeritus of Penumbra Theater Company in St. Paul, Minnesota. He taught at the University of Minnesota from 1979 until his retirement as an associate professor in 2011. Bellamy received his BA in psychology and sociology at Minnesota State University, Mankato, in 1967, and received his MA in theater arts at the University of Minnesota in 1978. At the University of Minnesota, he taught classes in acting, directing, and communication, as well as specialized classes in Black theater. In 1976, the Hallie Q. Brown Community Center received the grant geared to cultural arts programming. The CEDAR funding enabled his appointment as the center's cultural arts director, where he launched the Penumbra Theater Company. He had a particularly close relationship with playwright August Wilson, and Penumbra produced more plays by Wilson than any other theater in the world. Bellamy's directing there has earned an Obie Award. You've just heard African American History, Minnesota, a co-production of KMOJ and Ampers, with support from the Minnesota Arts and Cultural Heritage Fund.
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6: I'm Brie Wood with BIN News Now. Americans are expected to spend a record $38 billion on Mother's Day this year. Florist Jovi Byer says higher fuel and supply costs are driving prices up, but many are adjusting to keep gifts affordable.
7: The price of flowers in general has gone up like I had never seen it before, not even in COVID.
6: The average shopper is expected to spend about $284 per person. Police in Michigan have identified a victim in a deadly shooting outside at Grand Rapids Elementary School. 39-year-old Savannah Villarreal, a mother of eight, was killed along with a 14-year-old boy during a dispute that began over a soccer game. An 18-year-old suspect is in custody. And Republican lawmakers in Alabama rushed through controversial redistricting bills despite severe weather at the state capitol. Democrats warn the plans could suppress black voters if enacted. Get BIN News Now on demand 24/7 on the iHeartRadio app.
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0: Oh yeah, it's on tonight, baby. A WGFT. That's Gunna and Chris Brown. 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And the ice. Telling you, all the music that we play, you can find it there. Say no more. Get ready for Camille Haley. He's got a community update that we can use.
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2: It's time for the community's choice to let you know about some of the upcoming events in the community. I'm Camille Haley. Bethesda Missionary Baptist Church presents their pastor, Dr. Arthur Agnew's 33rd anniversary. 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Guest speakers include Reverend John Bowen, Reverend Rennie Patterson, Reverend Billy Russell, and more. 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Their Eyes Were Watching God. 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Lucky Rosenblum, licensed social study educator, will hold a virtual meeting to help parents learn how to notice and address deficiency in your son's or daughter individualized education program. The virtual meeting will take place on May 9th at 2 p.m. For more information, Lucky, 612-661-0923. 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Bishop Harding Smith and Minnesota Acts Now presents Jumping Meetup at Sky Zone Edina, Saturday, May 30th, 2 p.m. Seating is limited. 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I'm Kimyo Haley, and may the Lord God bless you real good.
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7: I'm Bree Wood with BIN News Now. New York Governor Kathy Hochul says state lawmakers have reached a budget agreement.
8: This budget is the culmination of an ambitious agenda I laid out in January.
7: The $268 billion plan boosts reserves and includes steps to curb utility costs, expand childcare statewide, and update environmental review laws. Former President Barack Obama says Trump-era politics strained his family life. In a recent interview, Obama said ongoing involvement pushed him back into activism, creating genuine tension at home, as Michelle Obama hoped he would step away from politics and focus more on family. And a former executive tied to Pinky Cole's now-closed Bar Vegan restaurant is facing criminal charges in Georgia. Former CFO Aaron Madison is accused of theft, forgery, and money laundering involving more than $87,000. Cole is not charged. Get BIN News Now on demand 24/7 on the iHeartRadio app.
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0: 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On the other side, Chantel sings our very own Happy Mother's Day to all the mothers out there. And to you as well, Chantel sings, without question. We got you.
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4: June 14th, Juneteenth weekend at State Theaters, when a woman's fed up, starring the iconic Lenny Williams. Shirley Murdoch. From Tyler Perry's Boo 1 and 2, it's Patrice Lovely. From the Black Hamptons, it's Karan Joseph Riley. Michael Jarrell from The Voice. And Terrell Phillips from Black Street. 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
6: And now, African American History, Minnesota. 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In late 2025, Mayor Jacob Fry announced Assistant Fire Chief Melanie Rucker will serve as Interim Fire Chief of the Minneapolis Fire Department following Chief Brian Tyner's retirement. Chief Rucker becomes the department's second female fire chief and first African-American woman to lead the department. Mayor Jacob Fry says Chief Rucker has earned the trust and respect of this department and our city over more than two decades of service. She's a steady, experienced leader who understands what it takes to keep Minneapolis safe, support our firefighters, and move the department forward. I'm grateful she's stepping into this role and confident the fire department will remain in strong hands during this transition. Rucker joined the department in 1999 during her more than 26-year career in the city. She served as captain, battalion chief, and deputy chief. She currently serves as assistant chief and public information officer. She brings extensive operational experience, strong leadership, and a deep understanding of the department and its mission. You've just heard African American History, Minnesota, a co-production of KMOJ and Ampers with support from the Minnesota Arts and Cultural Heritage Fund.
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Every day is Mother's Day for me. We salute you. Thank you for all that you have done for us. I'm trying to tell you, I know I wouldn't be here without my mama. Miss you, Mom. And to all the mothers, let's celebrate this weekend. 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This is The Intruders. 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

ladies and gentlemen, that's going to do it for me. 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The feelings are very deep. All the mothers out there around the world, we love you. We're 89.9 KMOJ, today's R&B, hip-hop, and throwbacks. Get ready for Q Bear. He is up next with the afternoon drive.

0: Let me get up out of here. Listen, if you find yourself at the end of the road, tie a knot. Hold on tight. 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God bless. Bears up next. Happy Mother's Day to all the mothers out there.
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5: I'm Amber Payton with BIN News Now. Black Memphis Democrat Antonio Parkinson is calling for the city to secede from Tennessee after Republicans approved a new congressional map splitting its only majority black district.
6: Let Memphis secede from the state of Tennessee.
5: Parkinson said, quote, let my people go, end quote, arguing Memphis contributes billions in taxes, culture, and labor while being stripped of political power. Nashville, Tennessee is investing more than $100,000 to help preserve historic African-American cemeteries across Davidson County. The funding will support radar surveys, historical research, and documentation of black burial sites, many of which need repairs. And rapper Kodak Black is facing new criminal charges in Florida. He bonded out of jail after being arrested on Wednesday on a drug trafficking charge. Police in Orlando say the case stems from November when drugs were allegedly found in his car. Get BIN News Now on demand 24/7 on the iHeartRadio app.
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0: 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The Minnesota African American Heritage Museum and Gallery is a museum and gallery dedicated to the art, history, and culture of African American people in Minnesota. Located in Minneapolis, the museum was founded in 2018 and offers free admission. The gallery is 1,100 square feet on the fourth floor inside the former headquarters of Floor Construction Companies, now known as the Regional Acceleration Center at the intersection of Penn and Plymouth Avenues in North Minneapolis. The logo is one of the West African Adinkra symbols for ram's horns, meaning humility and strength. Civil rights attorney and writer Tina Burnside and education administrator Coventry Collins met in 2017, and together in September 2018, the two founded the Minnesota African American Heritage Museum and Gallery as one of the state's first African American history museums. You've just heard African American History, Minnesota, a co-production of KMOJ and Ampers with support from the Minnesota Arts and Cultural Heritage Fund.
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1: 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Hi, I'm Ray Richardson, former host of KMOJ's Back in the Day. I'll be in town to serve up the music for the weekend. The host for the weekend, KMOJ's Walter Q. Bell Banks Jr. The Twin City Steppers Association 22-year anniversary. For tickets and information, Kevin Johnson at 612-702-9018. 612-702-9018.
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2: June 14th, Juneteenth weekend at State Theater. It's When a Woman's Fed Up, starring the iconic Lenny Williams, Shirley Murdoch. From Tyler Perry's Boo 1 and 2, it's Patrice Lovely. From the Black Hamptons, it's Karan Joseph Riley. Michael Jarrell from The Voice. And Terrell Phillips from Black Streets. When a Woman's Fed Up. 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
7: I'm Amber Payton with BIN News Now. Black Memphis Democrat Antonio Parkinson is calling for the city to secede from Tennessee after Republicans approved a new congressional map splitting its only majority black district.
8: Let Memphis secede from the state of Tennessee.
7: Parkinson said, quote, let my people go, end quote, arguing Memphis contributes billions in taxes, culture, and labor while being stripped of political power. Nashville, Tennessee is investing more than $100,000 to help preserve historic African-American cemeteries across Davidson County. The funding will support radar surveys, historical research, and documentation of black burial sites, many of which need repairs. And rapper Kodak Black is facing new criminal charges in Florida. He bonded out of jail after being arrested on Wednesday on a drug trafficking charge. Police in Orlando say the case stems from November when drugs were allegedly found in his car. Get BIN News Now on demand 24/7 on the iHeartRadio app.
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2: 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I'm Kimio Haley. Bethesda Missionary Baptist Church presents their pastor, Dr. Arthur Agnew's 33rd anniversary. 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Guest speakers include Reverend John Bowen, Reverend Rennie Patterson, Reverend Billy Russell, and more. 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Their Eyes Were Watching God. It's a screen and discussion on Saturday, May 9th, 2 p.m. at Latunji's Palette, 1400 Park Avenue South in Minneapolis. Lucky Rosenblum, licensed social study educator, will hold a virtual meeting to help parents learn how to notice and address deficiency in your son's or daughter's individualized education program. The virtual meeting will take place on May 9th at 2 p.m. For more information, Lucky, 612-661-0923. 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For more information, Arnella Phillips, 612-466-1923. Bishop Harding Smith and Minnesota Acts Now presents Jumping Meetup at Sky Zone Edina, Saturday, May 30th, 2 p.m. Seating is limited. 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I'm Kim Yohaley, and may the Lord God bless you real good.
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6: I'm Amber Payton with BIN News Now. Louisiana lawmakers are considering new congressional maps after the Supreme Court struck down the current one.
7: We have over 4.4 million people in the state. A third are African American.
6: State Senator Gary Carter is outraged that a second majority black district could be eliminated. Tensions boiled over during Friday's hearing where a fight broke out, one person was removed, and protesters chanted, "Shut it down." Howard University graduates will receive their degrees Saturday morning. Commencement begins with the student processional at 8:15, with Black D.C. Mayor Muriel Bowser delivering the commencement address and receiving an honorary degree. And the grand opening of rapper Snoop Dogg's Long Beach cannabis store has been postponed over safety concerns. The decision comes after a deadly shooting at the grand opening of Marathon Burger, a business connected to the late Nipsey Hussle. One person was killed and two others were injured. A new date has not been announced. Get BIN News Now on demand 24/7 on the iHeartRadio app.
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0: 89.9 KMOJ, home of three radio broadcasting Hall of Famers, B.J. Murphy, Freddie Bell, and Walter Q-Bear Banks Jr. We are the People Station.
1: I'm going to put it down, you're going to fall in love. I'm going to put it down, down, you're going to fall in love. I'm going to put it down, you're going to fall in love. I'm going to put it down, down, you're going to fall in love. I'm going to put it down, you're going to fall in love. I'm going to put it down, down, you're going to fall in love. I'm going to put it down, I'm going to put it down.

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1: Yeah. Yeah, yeah. Oh, yeah, yeah. Oh, you know, I just be getting out my body sometimes. It's just matching up to my aesthetics, but you know what I'm saying? My, I need to be appreciating it. It's cool.

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1: And now, African American History, Minnesota. 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Meet George Banga, fur trader, translator, and guide in early Minnesota. In 1802, George Banga became the first recorded African American born in Minnesota Territory near present-day Duluth. His father was an African American fur trader. His mother was Ojibwe, and young George was sent to Montreal for his education. When Banga returned to the Great Lakes region as an adult, his skills set him apart. Speaking English, French, and Ojibwe fluently, he joined the American Fur Company and quickly became invaluable. Government officials hired him as a guide and translator for treaty negotiations with the Ojibwe nations. You can find his signature on the 1820 and 1867 treaties. He also advocated fiercely for Ojibwe trappers, writing letters to state officials about unfair treatment by other traders. After the American Fur Company closed in 1842, Banga and his wife established a trading post and lodge on Leech Lake, welcoming travelers and traders. According to the Minnesota Historical Society, he was known for storytelling and singing, sharing tales of early Minnesota life. George Banga died at Leech Lake in 1874, leaving behind a legacy that shaped our state's history. You've just heard African American History, Minnesota. A co-production of KMOJ and Ampers with support from the Minnesota Arts and Cultural Heritage Fund.
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0: From 89.9 KMOJ Silk Sonic. And after last night, 32 minutes after the hour, 4 o'clock within the Twin Cities, is 89.9 KMOJ celebrating 50 years. That's right, no question about it. And also letting you know that taking place tomorrow from 2:30 till 5:30 p.m. is Touch Outreach. Now, they're having a fish fry that's going to take place tomorrow at no cost to you. All you need to do is come on out that way. That address is 2225 East Lake Street, and that's at the Midtown Farmers Market from tomorrow from 2:30 until 5:30 p.m. And Touch Outreach, I want to say hats off to y'all for doing what you do in the community, because you're definitely doing a whole lot. And have a Mother's Day fish fry, and everybody's invited to go ahead and lay down at no cost to them at all. What? Man, fish fry? Come on, y'all. Better get on out there and get it tomorrow from 2:30 to 5:30 p.m. And again, that address is 2225 East Lake Street. And it's going to take place at the Midtown Farmers Market. And Touch Outreach, hats off to you once again. And if you'd like more information, you can lock in at touchoutreach.org. 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

0: From 89.9 KMOJ, Confession Part 2, Usher. Looking at 9 minutes before the hour, 5 o'clock in the Twin Cities, 451, and a temperature right now, woo-wee, looks all good, looks all good. We're talking about 54 degrees in the Twin Cities and partly cloudy skies. Just nice out there. The sun is out, but it's hiding behind the shade every once in a while, and that's all right, too. 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
5: I'm Amber Payton with BIN News Now. The civil trial against former Miami Dolphins wide receiver Tyreek Hill, who is black, is over after he and influencer Sophie Hall reached a settlement.
6: The defendant, Tyreek Hill, has agreed to settle the negligence claim.
5: Hall claimed Hill broke her leg during football drills at his home in 2023. Maryland's black governor, Wes Moore, has released his midterm endorsements, including support for 6th District Representative April McLean Delaney in the June 23rd primary. McLean Delaney says she's proud to have Moore's backing as they work together on issues affecting Maryland communities. And Cardi B is taking blogger Tasha K back to court, claiming she violated their settlement by speaking about Offset's recent shooting and hospitalization. TMZ reports Cardi says Tasha broke a non-disparagement clause covering the rapper, her family, and associates. Cardi is now seeking the original $3.9 million judgment for alleged violations. Get BIN News Now on demand 24/7 on the iHeartRadio app.
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1: 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Letting you know there's nothing but hits in the crates in the first place. I'm digging in deep, or scratching the surface. You be the judge of that. 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

think you're all known about. I think it's kind of like your ego gets in the way. And you take for granted somebody just knows what you're all about, my dear. And they just don't. Oh, shucks. I'm gonna try and talk to you, sugar. You break your back, you break your legs, and you break your face. Trying to make these people know you're in life. But somehow, they just don't want to try to. So you say to yourself, is it something I said? Is it something I done? Is it the way I look? Is it the way my clothes come unfastened? And if that turns you off, baby, you ain't worth me anyway. So you fasten your clothes, you check your speech, and you check out your drag and everything else, your face. And you find out you're still in trouble. So then you say to yourself, self, is it worth it?

0: telling you, ladies and gentlemen, that's what happens when you get in the crates and you know it and you realize there's nothing but hits in the crates in the first place. A little bit of Patti LaBelle. Yeah, if you don't know me by now, you will never know. Never, ever. Then LaBelle with Lady Marmalade. And then I'm back on to Patti LaBelle with Somebody Loves You. And it's up from 89.9, Camel J, Walter Q. Bear Banks Jr. got you. And sending that all out to the mothers, all the mothers out there, happy Mother's Day to you. And it's not just that one day that celebrate when we celebrate mothers. It's every day in life you celebrate your mother. I'm just saying, ladies, gentlemen, youngsters, elderly, no matter what age that bracket falls in, when it comes to the mothers, it's a celebration for real. Think about a lot of different things in a lot of different places and spaces. And if it wasn't for moms, what would you do? What would you have done? I'm just saying. That don't hold anybody else against anything else. I'm just saying, and that's all I'm saying. 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
3: June 14th, Juneteenth weekend at State Theater. 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Shirley Murdoch. From Tyler Perry's Boo 1 and 2, it's Patrice Lovely. 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And Terrell Phillips from Black Street. When a Woman's Fed Up. 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

0: 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Might be where you just came from. That number one question, where you been, huh? Where you been? And also letting you know, ladies and gentlemen, letting you know that coming up tomorrow between 2:30 and 5:30 p.m., you want to make sure that you're over at 2225 East Lake Street, because there's a fish fry that's going to take place, and it doesn't cost you anything but a little bit of time to just go over there and get yourself something to eat. And happy Mother's Day to you all. I'm saying, it's definitely going on. 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
1: It's time for the Community's Choice to let you know about some of the upcoming events in the community. I'm Kim O'Haley. Bethesda Missionary Baptist Church presents their pastor, Dr. Arthur Agnew's 33rd anniversary. 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

0: Thank you for tuning in to Voices. I am your host, Sam Simmons, and I'm joined by
1: Jatown White. What's happening? Happy Friday, Minneapolis. The sun came out and we made it. Is this the first Friday of May?
0: No.
1: No?
0: Oh. Well, I don't know.
1: I don't either. Happy May.
0: No, this is the second one.
1: Is it the second? We're so bad.
0: Last week was the first one.
1: Well, happy second Friday of May. Happy Mother's Day Mother's Day weekend. How about that?
0: Uh-huh.
1: Right on. Happy Mother's Day to all the mothers.
0: Good.
1: How was your week?
0: Good, because I don't remember.
1: So it was fast.
0: Yeah, it was fast. And
1: fast.
0: It wasn't nothing bad, because, you know, I'm kind of a, you know, bad seeker, you know.
1: So you had a good week and it was fast.
0: Yeah, it was fast.
1: Did you see the guys this week?
0: Yes, I did.
1: How are the guys?
0: They're okay.
1: Right on. Do you tell them I ask about them?
0: No.
1: Well, if y'all listening, I want y'all to know I ask about y'all often, just not every Friday.
0: They don't know who you is.
1: Doesn't matter. I still ask about them every time I see you or talk to you.
0: Okay, whatever.
1: I'm very vested in their journey. Shall we get started?
0: That would be nice.
1: Right on. So, this evening, we have some important guests in the studio and on the phone. We're celebrating Women's Appreciation, honoring cancer survivors. In the studio, we have Miss Alvina Richburg, Katrina Robertson, Monisha Washington, who is the executive director of the Breast Cancer Gaps Project, and also an honoree joining us today, I believe. Mm-hmm. And on the phone, we have another, no, Miss Danya, darn it. Well, shout out to Miss Danya, who wanted to be here with us today and cannot, but Miss Danya Dawson, who has been on the show with us before, is also an honoree. So let's jump right into it. This is the 18th annual Women Unite to Win Women's Appreciation Luncheon Meet and Greet. This is a 501(c). I want to say that just because anybody wants to just call and wants to donate, that money's going right to that nonprofit.
2: Yes, ma'am.
1: All right. Katrina Robertson is the officer within the Command Steppers organization and Minnesota Steppers All-Star Bash Women Unite to Win Women's Appreciation Luncheon committee member for the last 8 years. That is loaded this year. I need them to shorten your title.
2: Okay, that's a utensil.
1: Yeah. And then we have Miss Alvina in the studio, who's to my right. Been there since 2016. Been on the Committee for Women Unite to Win by National Empowerment Group, helping to coordinate the annual Women's Appreciation Luncheon in its 18th year. Also in alignment with the Minnesota Steppers and Lion Dancers mm-hmm. All-Star Bash in its 16th year. So shout out to Jay Mose. For that. So why don't we get started? Miss Washington, as the honoree in the room, would you please tell the listening audience your name and a little bit about yourself?
3: Yes. So my name is Monisha Washington. I am the director of the Breast Cancer Gaps Project. And pretty much our mission is to save Black women's lives. And also, I am one of the honorees for this event.
1: Whoop, whoop.
3: I was actually started my advocacy work around this field due to my mother's journey with breast cancer. Mm. And so she was diagnosed in her early 30s with breast cancer. And actually May 9th, tomorrow, marks the anniversary that she passed right before Mother's Day. And so that started and launched my career around right. this and just spreading awareness around breast cancer in right. community.
1: Right.
3: And then last year, I was diagnosed in January.
1: Wow.
3: And so now I am being honored not only for the work that I do in this space, but also as a survivor and thriver myself.
1: Right on. That thriving work keeps coming up in these conversations. I love that. I love the through thread. Thank you for sharing that. Thank you for sharing that and being vulnerable today. I think we can hold this conversation, Kim, if it's okay with you, in honor of your mother, that it's Mother's
3: Day. Thank you. Yeah. I appreciate that.
1: Thank you for sharing that. Yeah. You might as well go on and tell the listening audience a little bit about yourself.
2: I mean, you said it.
1: I don't know if I might have left out.
2: No, I think I consistently started working with National
1: What's your name?
2: Group. I'm Katrina Robertson.
1: I know who you are, but you know, they can't see you.
2: Right. Please remind me. Sam's over there looking like, girl. But no, I'm Katrina Robertson. I've been consistently volunteering since about 2016 or so, and started wanting to learn how to dance, learn how to step.
1: Yeah.
2: And so it just kind of has taken off from there.
4: Right on.
2: And the work that we've been doing has just been just so filling.
4: Yeah.
2: I don't have enough words. Mm. But it's been great. I'm so appreciative and so blessed to be honored amongst you ladies to have this full conversation and hopefully to shed light to some people.
4: Yeah. Sam and I talked a couple of weeks ago about the need for increased awareness in our community, and the having the capacity to have these type of hard conversations, right, ahead of time. So I appreciate you ladies being the brave forefront. Miss Alvina?
5: Yes, Alvina Richburg here, and I've been part of the Steppers group since 2012. I had that emptiness syndrome going, and I was like, okay, now what?
4: You know, let's dance.
5: The kids are grown. Yeah, kids was grown, moving on. And so I started classes and transitioned to helping teaching and then volunteering with the Women Unite to Win Women's Appreciation Luncheons. And then also our Steppers All-Star Bash is the same weekend of June 4th, 5th, 6th, and 7th. We're in our 17th year for the luncheon, and this is our 18th year for the Steppers Bash.
4: Right on.
5: So it's an honor for me also to, it's very humbling, you know, when we listen to the honorees and talk to them. Katrina and I call each one of them and have a conversation and let them know they were nominated. And we just really get humble when we hear their stories and their journeys and how they got to where they are at that present time. So, yeah, it's humbling.
4: Yeah.
5: It's humbling, and I'm proud to be part of it.
4: Right on. I bet. If it's okay, I want to go that direction a little bit, because we have Miss Monisha in the audience, in the studio. Mm. You have an organization.
3: Yes.
4: Yeah, it's called Young Thriving Network.
3: Yes. Yeah, so it's called the Breast Cancer Gaps Project.
4: The Breast Cancer Gaps Project.
3: Yes. However, we started the Young Thriving Network. And the reason why we started the Young Thriving Network is because, you know, the screening age that they present to people is the age of 40. Right? Get your mammogram by the age of 40, you know, get your mammogram. Mm-hmm. But what we're finding out in our community that we are diagnosed much younger. And so, like I said, my mother was in her early 30s.
4: Wow.
3: I was barely 40 when I got diagnosed. And so we want to share that information and started this Young Thriving Network to give a support system to these young women who are going through breast cancer. So if you think about it, you know, they're not even at the screening age.
4: Right.
3: So you think about it, they're the ones that are struggling with being moms. It's Mother's Day weekend.
4: Right.
3: You know, we're caring for our children. We're caring for our, you know, we may have a spouse.
4: Right.
3: We're caring for everyone else. And then who's caring for us?
4: Right.
3: And so the Young Thriving Network, actually, we partner with Kente Circle.
4: Oh, which is, shout out, Larry.
3: Yeah, shout out to Kente Circle. And Victoria over there, Pam and Larry.
4: Yeah, Pam and Larry.
3: You know, right here in the city of Minneapolis. Mm-hmm. We partner with them to put this on, to really bring in a therapist that can guide them and talk to them during these experiences of what they're going through and having different topics. And so we're actually online on sometimes, because we know that these women may be going through their journey and may not make it in person.
4: Right.
3: So we do it virtually and in person.
4: Right.
3: We have one coming up on May 12th virtually.
4: Right on.
3: So we would love for everybody to attend those. We have some in person. We're doing a retreat. We bring them to the spa.
4: Nice.
3: We give them hotel stays and just let them feel loved and supported and give them what they need, because we know that if we're caring for everyone else, who's caring for us?
4: Right.
3: How do we pour into us?
4: Yes.
3: And it's not just for the survivor, but those who are also caring for survivors. So we're looking to pour into caregivers.
4: That's good.
3: Because I was a caregiver for my mother at an early age, and I was like, where was my support?
4: Yes.
3: For that.
4: Yeah.
2: Mm-hmm.
3: And after her passing, I said, how do I continue to support others who are going through what I've been through?
4: Yeah.
3: Caring for my mother, and also what I'm going through.
4: Yeah.
3: Caring for myself in this journey.
4: Yeah.
3: And who is that support system? So we created the Young Thriving Network for just that.
4: I love this.
3: Out to Blue Cross Blue Shield, also City of Minneapolis, and also the Minnesota Cancer Alliance that has made it possible for us to love on our community at this time.
4: Right on.
5: Love that.
4: I think about
5: you for that.
4: Yeah, this is awesome. It is really awesome.
5: It is.
4: I think about the I'm trying to say this and not get in any trouble, be very politically correct. We're told a thing, we're educated on a thing, we're given a number, especially as women, by these mile markers, if you will. You need to have a mammogram, you need to go see this person, that thing, and the third. And often some of those symptoms of those things that we're supposed to wait to get screened actually do show up much younger, but we don't know the signs. Because we were told that we don't look for some of those things till we're 30 or 40 or 50 in our history. And so I love that you're bringing it to the forefront. I think about, and I wonder if we can tease it out, with young folks who are younger than those standard ages dictated by medical insurance, really. How do they get screened if they don't have a diagnosis without having to come out of their pocket, per se, because they haven't met that age criteria, if you will?
3: So that has been one of our biggest gaps that we're trying to fill right now.
4: Right on.
3: So the GAPS project doesn't just work within the community, but we also work with systems. So one of the things that we did see was just that, right?
4: Right.
3: And so one of the hospitals that or clinics that we worked with was actually Regions Health Clinic, Breast Health Clinic. It's inside of Regions. It's a health partner clinic. We worked with them because one of the things that happened to me, honestly, was I found a symptom and I'm at high risk. But when I called to make the appointment, they told me I had to go to my primary care doctor and get a referral back to them. Although I had been going in to get my mammograms for many years. My mother, since she was diagnosed in her early 30s, you know, they tell you to go 10 years back from that.
4: Right.
3: In order to get your screenings done. So I had started my screenings back in my early 20s. However, because I had a symptom, they wouldn't take me. So I said, this is a problem.
4: This is a problem.
3: So being that it was a problem, I worked with that system and I said, let's change this. And what they did was they implemented a nurse. Now they don't turn the women away. They allow that nurse to take that to check them out, do a risk assessment, and get them screened.
4: Right on. Right on. Yeah, as you were talking, I was thinking, man, there's so many age limits. On those types of, go ahead, Sam.
0: You know, this is true with a lot of the cancer diagnosis that that we show early.
4: Right on.
0: You know, and there's some data to say the reason we show early is because of the high level of trauma that we are exposed to in stress.
4: Yeah.
0: You know, so we talk about environmental stress. We're talking about emotional stress. We're talking about spiritual stress.
4: Come on.
0: You know, because I mean, there's a correlation.
4: Correlation. I got you.
0: Between stress.
4: Yes.
0: And cancer.
4: Yes.
0: You know, and so that's the same thing that comes up with the colon cancer as well. That they're starting to see that at 35 in those ages. And I think the number is like around 45, 50, those kind of things. So part of that has to do with systems not wanting to deal with the fact, that fact. That difference, right?
4: Yeah,
0: they don't. You know, it's like even when you start trying to do stuff for folks in the system, and you start talking about culturally specific kind of programming, especially now in this day and age.
4: Yeah, that's just
0: right.
4: Yep.
0: You know,
4: yeah.
0: And because not taking in consideration those folks' environment and history, because they can't handle the history. Okay, so. What she's talking about is true, you know, because, you know, for us men, we get into the colon cancer and all the other kind of things. And, you know, for us, we don't want to go to the doctor anyway. So
4: right.
0: Even that kind of thing. So ends up another thing. But they just brought up that.
4: Yeah.
0: You know.
4: Yeah. Yeah.
5: That's good. When you talk about the environmental, I think often about, you know, where we end up living, you know, different parts of town, like industrial areas, by freeways, you know, they always stick our little communities, you know, in those polluted areas where we're breathing and inhaling toxins constantly.
4: Or drinking them.
2: And eating them.
4: I'm just throwing that out there.
0: Yeah.
4: Or eating them, ma'am.
2: Yeah, we always get the grocery stores that have the food that's less than.
4: Preaching now.
2: I mean, and so a lot of that contributes to us because we buy what we can afford.
0: Right.
5: What we have access to.
2: But,
0: you know, but on top of that it's imperative that we do our part. See, because the thing is, you know, if we find information, it's imperative that we share the information.
2: Yes.
0: Because our community is only as strong as the information is given.
4: Right.
0: And it's surprising how much information we don't share amongst each other.
4: Uh-oh. Now you preaching.
0: Oh, yeah. Well, I'm old. I done experienced it for a long time. Right, you know? Right. And, you know, because, you know, I've worked with Moesha and for years, you know, and, you know, so... she's been doing the work in all those different areas and having that struggle. Now I know why, you know, you know, which brings up a whole nother thing when we're talking about cancer. How do you share that with people you care about?
4: Oh,
0: you know, especially again, you know, it's going to sound weird, but especially within our community,
4: right.
0: Sometimes, you know, when we get to talking about these diagnoses, you know, sometimes the response, of other people sometimes don't help.
4: Yeah, right. That was a nice way to say that. I thought something else, but that was good.
0: I'm trying to be politically correct because, you know, and the reason I'm talking about it, because I think it's important, you know, when they told me that Mauricio was coming, and I'm like, why is she coming? Right. And I didn't know.
4: Okay.
0: Right. So, and when she came in, she says, you know, she had told them he don't know and he gonna say something. And I did, you know, because, you know, but again, I respect what she had to do for herself.
4: Right on.
0: See, that's the other thing. Sometimes we get, well, you didn't tell me. And then we want to get an attitude. And it's them folks. They're the ones.
4: And that's why they didn't tell you.
0: Exactly. Yes. What you acting out. So. But so there's layers to this.
4: Yes.
0: And that's why as often as we can bring it to attention, like with this event, that's very important.
4: I agree.
2: That's one of the reasons that we thought it was important to, you know, amongst women, breast cancer is the most common. But we're celebrating women who have had different kinds of cancers.
4: Right.
2: Because cancer is cancer.
4: Right.
2: No matter the type.
4: Yeah, yeah. And they're survivors.
2: They're
4: thrivers.
2: Yeah, yes. Fighting it or surviving it.
4: Yeah.
2: And so it's important for Women Unite to Win to share that information.
4: Right on.
2: To bring that awareness.
4: Right on. I actually was just getting ready to say, why cancer this year? Because I wanted the listening audience to understand.
2: It was just
4: know.
2: Time.
4: Yeah.
2: It was
4: right
2: time.
4: On. Right on. You guys choose a different theme every year, but this year... You came together. We talked about this before and said this year.
2: Yeah,
4: this is intentionally what we're focusing on.
0: And on top of that, this past year we probably done had 3 or 4 different groups around cancer care on the show. And because of that, folks, different organizations and different groups have been reaching out because they heard it, right?
2: Mm-hmm.
0: You know, and you know, so my thing in terms of all of this is how do I get, you know, and I talked to a couple of us, how do we get all of these folks in the same
4: room?
0: Because we got a lot of folks doing a lot of stuff.
4: Yeah.
0: You know, and doing good work.
2: Yeah.
0: You know, and if, you know, if we can get folks in the room so they could utilize the services and the funds that we got, you know, how do we do a collective effort?
4: Come on, Sam.
0: To get that going.
4: Come on, Sam.
0: But this show ain't about me. Isn't it? The show ain't about me, huh?
4: I'm going to throw my shoe. You brought up a good question. It's not a question we have listed, but this always turns into a conversation. How do we tell our loved ones? I think about my grandmother, who is my hero, who is not here. But if it was not for her, I wouldn't be here. And she died of colon cancer, and she wasn't even 60. And they had said that she had probably been carrying this disease with her for at least 20 years. Right. But she didn't take time to take care of herself, because she was busy taking care of all her kids and her husband, and she's a teacher. So she didn't stop take care of herself, and then didn't recognize the symptoms of, you know, I probably should go. So by the time she got the diagnosis, she was in stage 4. They'd given us a year. She was gone in 6 months. We had made the decision as a family, because she was our matriarch, that my mother, who was her power of attorney, her everything, we were like, we're not going to tell her. Because we want her it was selfish. That's why I'm sharing the story. We wanted her to be here as long as we could keep her.
2: Right.
4: And we felt like, because she had declined so quickly, That if we shared it with her, what they said her diagnosis was, she would just tap out. Mm. But it did give us some extended time. Some grandkids got to meet her. And so how do you share that information? One, in a kind of a scenario like ours, where my mother kind of got to make a decision because my grandmother wasn't able to. And if you have gotten, you're leaving the doctor and you got this new diagnosis, your mom, it's Mother's Day weekend, and you need to tell your children what's happening. How do you share that? And anybody can go first.
3: Yeah, I would say for me, I'm actually going live because I wanted to share my journey with other people. But for me, it has been difficult to share. Mm-hmm. What do you say? How do you say, hey, Sam, I got diagnosed with breast cancer?
4: Yeah.
3: You know, after doing so much work in the community around this space, mm-hmm. how do I just open up and say that? So that has been one of the most difficult things for me. But one of the most important things for me was to be honest and upfront with my children, because my mother tried to shield us. Mm. You know what I mean?
4: Yep.
3: As a protective mechanism to be like, oh, let me not tell them everything.
4: Yeah.
3: Let me not let them know everything that's going on. And I think that's one of the hardest things for children and for loved ones around them, is to not know.
4: Yeah.
3: Right?
4: Mm. Yeah.
3: Because then we don't know that my mom is going into surgery,
0: right,
3: or this is why she is so weak and she can't do this or that for
4: right.
3: us.
4: Right.
3: And my mother had 7 children.
4: Mm. Mm.
3: And so, and I was the oldest girl, so a lot of it fell on me, but I didn't know why, right?
4: Mm-hmm, mm-hmm.
3: And so that was one of my main things, was really to share it with my children, be honest and open with the journey, and then to find people who were their support system.
4: Yes.
3: Through this, because I know how it feels to be a child of someone who had it.
4: That's good. That's
3: so that good. Me sharing with my closest ones was the best thing, because as you said, people will walk up to you and they say the wrong thing, and it can derail you.
4: Yeah.
3: Right? And it can derail your faith.
0: Right.
4: Oh, come on.
3: Because you have to have faith through this journey and hope through this journey. So if you walk up to me, oh, my so-and-so died, and I'll be like, wait a minute, I don't need to hear all that right now. That
4: not today, dog. Not today.
3: Let me hold on to the faith and the hope. And so I was very selective with sharing. And now that I'm at a stronger point, it's easier.
0: Right.
3: Because I'm on another side of my journey.
4: Right on. Mm. Oh, my gosh. Powerful. Thank you. Thank you.
0: And, you know, what your mom did is the old school way we've done things. Because I know when we was growing up, there was things that, you know, now nobody tells you, but you're in the environment, you know, like, who is that man over in that box? You know, I'm 10. I want to know, you know, this whole thing about not telling children, you know, we don't. And I know why we've done that. Right. But it ain't always good for the kids, because the thing is, if you don't tell them, somebody else will. Mm-hmm. And when they tell them, it ain't going to be the way you tell them.
4: Yeah.
0: You know what I'm saying? Because I've seen it. You know, it's like, I didn't know that. And, you know, it's like, you know, how's your mama? What do you mean, how my mama? I hear she got cancer. She got what?
4: Yeah, you don't want your kids to hear it.
0: You know, and I've seen it.
4: Yeah.
0: You know, so. Know what? It's about that time.
4: I'm just going to say, we probably got to take a break. When we come back, I saw that you had something you wanted to say, Miss Katrina. So we'll come back to you, and then we'll jump into why is this event important?
3: Yeah.
4: Yeah. Sam, what are we listening to on this break? The half hour flew by, too.
0: We're going to listen to Rush On Over from Love Jones.
4: Oh, enjoy that, Minneapolis. We'll be back after the break.
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picture you, for you're no more than a voice on my telephone that I find myself rushing home to. Your voice makes me want to do things I'm much too shy to say. You leave me to question.

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0: Welcome back to Voices. I am Jatom White in the studio with none other than the Sam Simmons on this fine Friday in Minneapolis. We are in the studio having a great conversation around women's appreciation, honoring cancer survivors. We're in the studio with Miss Alvina Richburg, Katrina Robertson, and honoree Monisha Washington, and Thriver. I should have said honoree and Thriver. Monisha Washington. I'm feeling a little energy from over there, so I'd throw that in there.
1: Thank you.
0: And so, great conversation the first half hour. I thought we would jump in and talk about, after Ms. Katrina gives her thought for the previous half hour, why is this important? Why is this event important? Because everybody, there's lots of events. It's summertime or spring. I'm not sure what, I'm saying it's summer, but it's spring. Why is this event important? But after your thought, Ms. Katrina.
2: No, earlier we were talking about, you know, once someone gets the diagnosis and telling their loved ones that mm-hmm. they got the diagnosis, as I'm listening to Ms. Monisha here, I'm thinking back to being maybe 12. Mm-hmm. My grandmother on my dad's side, she died of colon cancer. Mm-hmm. And I didn't know.
0: Yeah.
2: We didn't know.
0: Yeah.
2: I don't know if my dad knew. All I know is I showed up to a funeral.
0: Right.
2: Mm. And
0: no,
2: that was
0: no
2: it.
0: Context.
2: No context.
0: Right.
2: I didn't know until after, like way after right. even. Like, you know, and just being comfortable to ask my dad the questions. Like, what happened? You know?
0: Yeah.
2: Because mm-hmm. my daughter and I, we were doing our family tree. And so in doing that, you know, it sparked a whole bunch of questions.
0: I bet it did.
2: And so that was one of the questions. Like, yo, what happened?
0: Yeah.
2: Because.
0: Yeah. What do they call those? Sam, you're going to know this because you probably do it with the guys. Is it a genogram? Is it a genogram where
3: yeah.
0: you can kind of trace things like alcoholism and cancer and things like that?
3: Well, if you set it up that way.
0: Right.
3: You know, right. I do that with my guys, but I got it already just like 15 questions about the same area,
0: mm-hmm.
3: and what they're surprised by is how many health questions.
0: Mm-hmm.
3: You know, do you know what that family member died of?
0: Right.
3: You know, was there domestic violence in there? What would you know? Those kind of things.
0: Right.
3: Because we don't think about that.
0: Right.
3: We go from day to day, and sometimes the sad part is when the guys don't know anything. You know, they kind of knew they don't know half their family, but seeing it on a piece of paper.
0: Yeah, made it real.
3: I've literally had guys have tears in their eyes. Man, Mr. Simmons, I don't even know this side of the family, you
2: yeah.
3: know.
2: Yeah.
3: Because when you're just going through it, you don't stop and think about what kind of effect that might have on you. Ain't nothing you can do about it, I guess. But not acknowledging it hurts more.
0: Yeah.
3: You know.
0: And leaves people with that empty, that I need more context, I need more information. And what about me?
3: Right.
0: Kind of feeling.
3: Yeah, but, yeah. you know, the thing is again, we just got to learn new practices. Because, yeah. again, you know, growing up in the community, they just thought the kids shouldn't know certain things.
2: Right, yeah.
3: You know,
2: right.
3: but at the
2: yeah.
3: same time, everybody's acting out all around you.
0: All around the city. But the child is supposed to stay in the child's
3: right.
0: place.
3: You know, like,
2: that's what I was thinking when he said that. A child stays in a child's place.
3: Right.
2: Yeah.
3: Yeah, but everybody's acting up around you. You know, you go in one corner as a child. Why is this person crying? Go sit down somewhere. You're like, okay.
0: That's why kids got make-believe friends. They talk, did you see what happened over there? They got to talk to somebody.
3: Go ahead.
0: All right. So why is this event, Ms. Katrina and then Ms. Alvina, because you're going to have different perspectives. And then we definitely got to have your perspective. Why is this event important?
2: Yeah, we touched on it earlier. You know, it's about awareness
0: mm-hmm.
2: because, as Sam said also earlier, this is a layered conversation.
0: Layered.
2: For so many different reasons. And the number one for me is spread awareness.
0: Right on.
2: You know, we, like we said, we change our theme every year. And really, we got to give J-Mos a shout out because, you know, he was like, cancer, y'all. We gotta celebrate women with cancer.
0: Yeah.
2: And we was like, oh, you're right.
0: This shout is it. Shout him out.
2: This is the year to do it.
4: Yeah. Shout out J-Mos.
2: And so we have to spread awareness because we know in so many layers,
0: mm-hmm.
2: 2026, people are either not getting diagnosed because they're not going to the doctor.
0: Mm-hmm.
2: Or they have the diagnosis and they're like, what do I do next?
0: Yeah.
2: You know? I have kids. Right. How do I tell my kids?
1: And don't forget, you know, the misdiagnosis.
2: The misdiagnosis.
0: Yeah, we had a show
2: we
0: on
2: have,
0: that.
2: We
0: yeah.
2: have an honoree that was misdiagnosed for mm-hmm. years.
0: My goodness.
2: They sent her to the chiropractor to get her back cracked, adjusted.
0: Wow. PT.
2: The whole time, she has cancer.
0: Wow.
1: And they broke her back.
2: I mean, whoa. Just incredible. Yes. Incredible.
1: They broke her back.
0: My goodness.
2: So, why is it important?
0: Raising awareness.
2: We have to share. Mm-hmm. We have to share. You know, our ancestors, they did what they knew how to do.
0: Mm-hmm.
2: And thank God we're progressing.
0: Mm-hmm.
2: We have the opportunity to progress. And so in that progression for me is sharing with my kids and helping them to understand who we were,
0: yeah.
2: who they are,
0: right.
2: and going forward.
0: Right on. Right on. I appreciate that. Yes, sir.
3: And then, you know, the other thing in this year, you know, if it haven't already happened for a lot of folks in the next week or next month or so, a lot of folks are getting ready to lose their insurance if they haven't already lost it.
0: I was going to come back to, so as you say that, as you were talking, Mr. Trump, I was thinking to myself, the amount of layoffs
2: yeah.
0: This year, where there are people who had a diagnosis prior to being laid off or getting laid off, you go through that. You run through all your benefits, you go to the doc, you get a diagnosis, now you're laid off. And so how do they then seek support? And how do they find people, right? How do they find their people so they can have some faith? Because not only did I lose my job, but I also now have this diagnosis. And it's a big diagnosis, right?
2: Mm-hmm.
0: It's not a cold. And I need to do something about my health, the way I eat, the way I think, the way I move, and I need health insurance for that.
2: Well, the beautiful thing about these honorees, like Ms. Monisha, they have programs.
0: Come on.
2: To also share, to help people understand, and help people understand where they can go from here.
0: Yes.
2: Offer that encouragement, because I can only imagine,
0: mm-hmm.
2: I can only imagine the hard conversations, the hardships, and just the feeling of like, oh my God.
0: Yeah.
2: So yeah. Thank God we have some beautiful ladies
0: yes.
2: going through it on their own, but still care enough
0: yeah.
2: about the community.
0: Yeah. To create pathways. Because that's mm-hmm. that's what's happening, right? Yes. In 10 years, the conversation won't be that young people aren't having the conversation. Right.
2: Right.
0: We'll be talking about, wow, because those young people had those conversations, here are some new things that are now added to the table of the smorgasbord of things I can do to take care of myself and work through my cancer journey.
2: And let's openly talk about it.
0: Yeah.
2: Let's talk about
0: it. And young people going to make you talk about it. We're talking about
4: we
0: it.
4: Miss Albina,
0: we going to talk about it.
1: So if we can kind of get into our honorees.
0: Let's do it.
1: Before we run out of time, that yes. would really be great. So our theme is celebrating the strength and resilience of women cancer fighters and survivors. We're proud to honor the incredible strength, bravery, and resilience of 14 amazing women.
0: Wow.
1: The extraordinary power that lives within each of them inspires us all and reminds us of the importance of unity, support, and empowerment. So, starting off, we got Ms. Chantel Sings. She's a 20-year ovarian cancer survivor, and you know, R&B singer, songwriter, and KMOJ radio personality, morning show with Freddie Bell. And we got Ms. Danya Dawson. She's a breast cancer survivor and the founder of Healing Roots, a connected community in the Rondo community. Robin McLaurin, Northsider, 14-year breast cancer survivor, Minnesota native, and dedicated member of New Salem for over 56 years. And we also met Ms. Monisha, breast cancer survivor and executive director of Breast Cancer Gaps Project, actively supporting survivors and caregivers. Go to info@breastcancergaps.org for more info. And we have Ms. Audrey Pugh. She's a 1-year breast cancer survivor, and she's the founder of Off the Blue Couch. That's an organization that helps people recover and helps those that are in recovery and suffering from current and historical trauma. Mm-hmm. Ms. Tawana Porter, she's a 4-year breast cancer survivor and a 2-year colon cancer survivor, founder and CEO of Ma'am Get Your Gram, which promotes the early detection. She's also a member of Darnell Davis and the Remnant. Miss Alana Carrington, 18-year breast cancer survivor, very well known in the Rondo community. She's the president and founder of Carrington Cares Foundation, Incorporated, who provides programs designed to support and sustain cancer patients throughout their treatment. And I'm going to let Katrina read the rest of the ladies.
2: Yeah, so then we have Rose Judkins. She's a two-time breast cancer survivor, 17-year. She's passionate about her community. She's an advocate for breast cancer awareness. Then we have Miss Michelle Benson. She's a 5-year breast cancer survivor. Tori Richardson Hill. She's a 2-year breast cancer survivor. She's committed to Pilgrim Baptist Church. She's a board member of Minnesota COPE program, one of our partners. Teresa Phillips, 14-year breast cancer survivor. Now, let me stop here real quick. Teresa is a part of our organization. She line dances with us. She steps with us. We see her in class at least 2 times a week and did not know that she was a cancer survivor. I mean, just when you talk about people just going through life and just doing what they have to do to get through it.
0: Right.
2: And you not even know who's around you and what people go through. I mean, it's incredible. Carmen Brown, she's a 2-year multiple myeloma cancer survivor. She's the one that we were talking about. They, her doctors were like, oh.
0: With the back.
2: Yeah. Yeah. Go to the chiropractor.
0: My God.
2: She's the daughter of Bill and Jill Jackson. So then we have Dr. Barbara Brown. She's a 26-year breast cancer survivor, currently an elder and longtime member of River of Life Christian Church in St. Paul. And then Pastor Jory Thibodeau. She's the co-pastor of Family Life Center. She's a 10-year breast cancer survivor, and she's also one of our alumni honorees and the current president of Agape Oasis. Her husband, Pastor Chris Thibodeau, is doing our opening prayer as well.
0: Right on.
2: So why we do it?
0: Yeah.
2: I mean, you hear
0: yes.
2: what these ladies are doing for the community.
0: Yes.
1: Mm-hmm.
2: I was so humbled in the conversations with them because it's like you're dealing with something that is detrimental. It could be.
0: Right.
2: If you let it.
0: If you let it.
2: If you let it.
0: Yeah.
2: But a lot of these ladies, you know, in one of our meetings, you know, Jay was the only man in the meeting. And so, you know, they were going around the table and talking about their experience.
0: Mm-hmm.
2: And he was like, so how do you feel with me being a guy sitting here at the table with you and you're talking about, because, you know, they're talking about missing breasts, missing this, missing that.
0: Mm-hmm.
2: All of the things. And he was like, how does that make you feel, you know, having a man at the table? And almost unanimous, everybody was like, boy, that's the least of our worries.
0: Okay.
2: We walking around here missing this, missing that. We can talk about anything.
0: Yes.
2: We've gone through it all.
1: And the happy to be alive.
2: Yeah. Happy
1: to be alive.
2: Yeah. Right.
1: For sure.
0: Yeah. Wow. The liberation.
2: Yeah.
0: I hear you.
2: Yeah.
0: I hear you. You don't think of that. You can, you think it's all doom and gloom. I think about this in that selfish moment with my grandmother. If we would allow her the opportunity to just get liberated, what would have happened?
2: Yeah.
0: Just because they said.
2: What would she have
0: what
2: said
0: would she
2: to
0: have
2: you?
0: Done? Yeah.
2: Yeah. She'd have said, okay, I've lived a great, fruitful life.
0: Mm-hmm.
2: This is nothing.
0: Yeah.
2: Yeah.
0: Yeah.
1: And left a beautiful legacy with the family.
0: Yeah. She got some good kids. My mom is like everything to me. And so she was everything to her mom too. So
2: Beautiful.
0: I appreciate you ladies. I know we're going to run out of time. Thank you for getting the honorees out. Can someone give out the dates for the event again?
1: Yeah. So it's on Saturday, June 6th. We're at the Hilton Hotel over by Minneapolis, St. Paul Airport. And the Mall of America. 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And just want to give a really, really quick shout out to our sponsors. First Independence Bank. 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Shout out to Miss Galen, Benita, and Rihanna. Walmart Foundation. They've been helping us out for the last several years. Center for Excellence in Urban Teaching, Dr. Rebecca Neal. And also our partners, Cultural Wellness Center, Minnesota Co-Program, Northside Epicenter, Mama Sheila's House of Soul, and Nadia's Jamaica Kitchen. And last but not least, shout outs to our empowering word speakers, yeah. Mr. Willie Burton, founder of Excel U and former professional NBA athlete, also a Command Steppers member, Ms. Latrice Winston, founder of Inclusive Women and Action, Women of Action Committee, and the wife of Brooklyn Park Mayor. What's the Brooklyn?
2: Holly's Winston.
1: Okay. And then lastly, Reverend William Pierce, CEO and founder of Second Chance Outreach. Shout out to everybody.
0: Right on. And that's a nice list of sponsors.
1: If anyone
2: would like any information about the event, they can call myself, 612-250-9634, Katrina or Alvina at
1: 651-276-7703.
0: Right on. Miss Monisha, any last thoughts you want to leave with the listening audience?
4: Yes. I would say that, you know, the mortality rate for black women is 41% as it is to white women. We are diagnosed, less diagnosed, but most to die from this disease. That's why we're spreading awareness. That's why this event is important. And that's why we need to continue to spread awareness in our community. If you want to get a hold of our project, that's why I do what I do. It's info@breastcancergaps.org. You can also DM me on Facebook, Monisha Washington. Find me on LinkedIn as well. Get connected to the Young Thriving Network, because we need to spread this information in our community so that we can save black women's lives. That's the main point of this conversation. Amen. My mother was a part of that 41%. And I don't want anyone else to have their loved one be lost like my mother was.
0: Right.
4: So we need to continue to have these type of events to spread awareness. And thank you all. Thank you, Jay Most, for putting this on and honoring us.
0: Yes.
4: But let's continue to have these conversations.
0: Right on.
1: Absolutely.
0: Right on. Thank you, Ms. Monisha. And congratulations. I want to be in the room because the energy... And then the rest of the nominees, like, I just want to be in the
2: space.
0: We'll
2: see you there.
0: Yeah, I'm in there. I'm in that
2: thing.
1: Sam, make sure she get her ticket. Sam.
0: I'm going to ride with him. Make sure you pick me up.
4: Yeah, because I'm going to be ready to be in that room and get my step on, too.
0: Listen, now, y'all going to have to help me with this, with the step now. I think I can step at home. In my head.
2: We got classes. We got classes over north here at V3 Sports.
0: That's right. You shared that with
2: me. On Tuesday.
0: That's right.
2: 6 p.m. Come on.
0: Shout out V3 stepping classes Tuesdays.
2: Tuesdays.
0: Right on. Yeah. Where can folks get more information about how to get tickets to the event?
1: Yep. So those phone numbers again, mine is 651-276-7703 and Katrina's is...
2: Mine is 612-250-9634.
0: Okay. And then is there a website? Can I order?
2: They can contact us on Facebook. I'm Katrina Robertson.
0: Awesome. Right on.
1: And the website is nationalempowermentgroup.org. Mm-hmm.
0: All right. I appreciate y'all. Sam, any last words from you?
3: I'm glad y'all were here.
1: Thank you for having us.
4: Thank you for having us back.
3: Yeah. Oh, well, you know, I'm nice sometimes. Sometime. And you know, I wish you well, and I think I'm gonna be there.
2: We got a beautiful food buffet, Sam.
1: No, buffet this year.
2: I'm gonna eat all what
3: you want.
0: You can find me at the food buffet.
3: I'm watching my diet. Food don't appeal to me like it used to. You know, you get old and, you know, like you're eating syrup and
0: porridge and stuff.
3: You know?
0: I don't want to hear it. No, Sam. I need to always enjoy my Sam.
2: You say porridge?
3: And I'm glad that my girl, Moesha, came in. What?
4: I said, you always going to call me Moesha. It's Monisha, but he always going to say Moesha.
0: Why did I think about Brandy's show when he said
4: Brandy
0: that?
4: Show.
0: The song went through my head.
1: But just everybody, the doors open at 9:30 a.m. and we're trying to start about 10:30.
0: Yeah. Be there on time.
1: Please come.
2: So as Alvina mentioned, 3800 American Boulevard East, because there is a Hilton on the west end with the exact same address.
3: Same address.
0: Oh, no.
3: Yeah,
0: only in Minnesota, baby.
3: I ended up there for a wedding once.
0: Oh,
3: I was in the wrong hotel.
0: Yeah. Oh, my goodness. Only in Minnesota.
3: I had a good time, though.
0: No. Moving on. We're not unpacking that. Nope, we're moving on. Oh, you got any other? Are you ready for me to wrap up? Sorry, Miss Monisha. Is that your phone number?
4: Yes.
0: You want to give out your phone number?
4: I just want to hurry up and give out our phone number.
0: You sure
4: can. You can call or text our number, 612-440-0519. You can give it to survivors, caregivers who need to be connected. We also have a huge event coming up October 10th. That will be for breast, prostate, and colon cancer, having screenings there and everything. If you want to be involved, get in touch with us. That's the Young good. Thriving Network Breast Cancer Grabs Project.
0: That's good. We got to get Miss Monisha back.
3: Yeah.
0: Before that date.
3: That's fine.
0: Right on. All right. Should I wrap us up?
3: Yeah, go ahead.
0: Go ahead and get us out of here. Thank you, ladies, for joining us. Appreciate you guys. See you at the event. Remember, tune in to our weekend public affairs. They begin on Saturday with Four Opinions with Tiffany Washington, Q Bear, Latoya Wilson, and Tamiko Edwards at 8 a.m. They wrap up on Sunday with Mr. Al Flowers at 1 p.m. with Community Values Conversations. 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And as always, I have a quote. It is not the strength of the body that counts, but the strength of the spirit. J.R.R. Tolkien.
2: All right.
4: 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All right.
3: 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Jay-Z. So remember, the community is as strong as the information is given. And have a great weekend. It's supposed to be sunny. Mm-hmm. Be in the 60s. But, you know, we're going to have a good time. Everybody stay safe.
1: Happy Mother's Day to all of us.
0: Happy Mother's Day.
3: Yeah, happy Mother's Day. We'll be back next week.
0: Bye, Minneapolis.
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1: You ain't even tell me what to say, though.
2: Exactly. Right there. What you saying?